There was a family on their way down south, and they had gone as far as they could go, and they made their way, and they were driving on a dirt road. A storm came, the lightning started flashing. The young man that was driving the car lost control of the automobile, ran off the road, and everybody was all right except him. They got out of the car, and just across the dirt road was a white house. They took him across there to that white house and knocked on the door, and a white lady came to the door and said, "Can I help you?" They said, "Ma'am, if you just let us, our brother just got in an accident. We want to just come in and make a telephone call. We want to call the doctor."

not here. He's out on his rounds. Somebody say yes here. Well, the daughter put that phone down and went back into the living room. And the little children, they were sitting there crying. They were all sitting there crying. And by that time, Grandmama had got out of the car. She made her way across that dirt road and she walked up to it and just opened up the screen door and she peeped in and she said, "How's my son doing?" And they told her, said, "Mama, we tried to call the doctor, but he was out on his rounds." She said, "Child, let me come in." She

0: Wait a minute. 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She walked in that closet. The children were walking behind her. She walked in that closet, and she closed the door, and before she talked to the Lord, she said this.
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2: 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You're the heir.

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6: Your Saturday overnight weather forecast for eastern South Carolina sees warm and partly cloudy skies with a low near 72 degrees. Tomorrow, 91 degrees and a 20% chance of rain. Monday looks sunny and also 91 degrees. A beautiful stretch of weather is ahead.
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14: Your Saturday overnight weather forecast for eastern South Carolina sees warm and partly cloudy skies with a low near 72 degrees. Tomorrow, 91 degrees and a 20% chance of rain. Monday looks sunny and also 91 degrees. Beautiful stretch of weather is ahead.
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You know, when I think about it, I started in the church as a little girl, 7 years old, and grandmother used to take me to church back in Tulsa, Oklahoma, and I used to sing for the Lord, and I used to sing in the adult choir, and I loved the Lord with all my heart. By the time I was 9 years old, I was gung-ho, and my grandmother even said to me one day, she said, you know, baby, God's going to use you one day. And I didn't know what she meant, but I knew I liked the sound of God using me. By the time I was 11 years old, my mother and father and my five brothers and my little sister, we moved from Tulsa to California. My dad's job has transferred him out here. And by the time I was 12 years old, I found myself in the nightclubs in Los Angeles. My mom and dad used to go to the clubs on the weekends. They didn't know the Lord Jesus. And grandma wasn't around anymore, so we just quit going to church. I was in the nightclubs at 12 years old, and that was the worst place and the last place I needed to be. But I had a praying grandmother. By the time I was 13 years old, I had recorded my first single and began to open up for people like Stevie Wonder and Aretha Franklin, B.B. King and Bill Cosby. And I remember opening up for him one time, and things began to happen. Hallelujah. Things began to happen all around me. The devil had a trap set. He was going to set me up because, see, I liked it. I liked the money. I was making a lot of money. And I liked the glamour. And I liked the applause because that said, I love you. We all want to be loved. Hallelujah. I didn't know that Jesus loved me. I didn't know it then. When I was 16 years old, I had had a baby out of wedlock, and by the time I was 17 years old, I left home and joined the cast of Hair, and I began to travel all across the country. I was making more money than my mom and dad put together by then, and things were looking pretty good. Then I was introduced to marijuana. Devil had a trap set. Next thing I know, it was pills to get up in the morning and pills to go to bed at night. Then it was the alcohol, and then I became very promiscuous and ran around with a lot of people I had no business being with. And one day I was introduced to cocaine, and I know that all drugs are a spirit. This cocaine became my best friend. And I began to hang out with the devil, and I did everything that I was big and bad enough to do. And I'm not glorifying him. I'm just letting him know that I don't belong to you. Hallelujah. I've been set free. Hallelujah. Glory to God. I went on for about 12 years of my life, and I traveled with people, and I worked with Chaka Khan and Rufus, and I worked with Captain and Tennille and all the people in the studios, and I was good at my job, and I was quick, and I could demand double, triple scale, and I went to work, and I was high every day.

0: One time when I was in Houston, Texas, I met a man there, and I was getting ready to go on the road with Chaka Khan, and there was a group going on the road with us, Heatwave, and they had a man working with them, and he was doing their lights, and I didn't know this, but I met him on the road, and he was a nice guy, and you never would know it to look at him, but he was also, not only was a light director, but he was a cocaine dealer. See, the devil knows how to really do it. So we began to be friends, and we began to date, and I began to get all the cocaine I wanted for free. How many of you know it wasn't for free? But we came home, me and this young man, and we began to live together, and he was still selling drugs, and I began to make drops for him. I was dropping off cocaine and making a lot of foolish turns in my life, and my life began to do this spiral, downward spiral. I was going to hell. One night as I was getting loaded, I began to pass out, and my head hit the wall. And I began to slide down the wall. And as I came to, all of my bodily fluids were doing their own thing, and I was dying. But I had a praying grandmother, and I knew enough to call on the name of Jesus. Hallelujah. It wasn't a couple of days later that I was watching Christian television. And grandma tells me she was laying on her face during this time, and she had been fasting for 2 weeks and just calling on the name of Jesus. Save my granddaughter. Save my granddaughter, Jesus. I watched Christian TV one night, and it was as if God himself said, that's enough. And he rebuked the devil from me long enough for me to make an intelligent decision. And I said, Jesus, I know you're real. If you'll just take all of this away from me, take all of the drugs, take them away, I'm tired. And I want you to know that instantly I was set free. Instantly I was delivered. Hallelujah. Glory. Hallelujah. Hallelujah. This was on a Friday night. And I want you to know that not only did God save and deliver me and set me free, but he saved that drug dealer, and he's my husband tonight, James Bailey. Hallelujah.
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1: God has not forgotten. God has not forgotten.
0: Why?
1: Because if he said that he would do that,
0: what'll happen?

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Take it up, one up a key. 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Hey, God is not a God.

God has not forgot about you, no, no. But if you hold on, he'll do the same thing.

0: cloudy skies with a low near 72 degrees. Tomorrow, 91 degrees and a 20% chance of rain. Monday looks sunny and also 91 degrees. A beautiful stretch of weather is ahead.
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4: Your Saturday overnight weather forecast for Eastern South Carolina sees warm and partly cloudy skies with a low near 72 degrees. Tomorrow, 91 degrees and a 20% chance of rain. Monday looks sunny and also 91 degrees. Beautiful stretch of weather is ahead.
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Jamal Bates in the morning, Josilia Williams in the midday, Willie Moe Jr. in the afternoon, and Darlene McCoy at night. 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

0: 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Hallelujah. 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
4: Your Saturday overnight weather forecast for eastern South Carolina sees warm and partly cloudy skies with a low of near 72 degrees. Tomorrow, 91 degrees and a 20% chance of rain. Monday looks sunny and also 91 degrees. A beautiful stretch of weather is ahead.
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4: Your Saturday overnight weather forecast for eastern South Carolina sees warm and partly cloudy skies with a low near 72 degrees. Tomorrow, 91 degrees and a 20% chance of rain. Monday looks sunny and also 91 degrees. A beautiful stretch of weather is ahead.
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I've been speaking French, trying to speak French since I was a 10th grader. And we moved the kids over there in 92, and four kids in a two-bedroom flat in Paris. But I really want to learn Spanish. And I really, really want to get this language. So what I've done is I've got some of my good friends, one over here on your right and one on your left. One from Cuba and one from Puerto Rico. And I wrote a song here called El Todopoderoso, and that means the all-powerful one.

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It says, praise ye the Lord. 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Praise him according to his excellent greatness. 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
3: Your Saturday overnight weather forecast for eastern South Carolina sees warm and partly cloudy skies with a low near 72 degrees. Tomorrow, 91 degrees and a 20% chance of rain. Monday looks sunny and also 91 degrees. A beautiful stretch of weather is ahead.
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Jamal Bates in the morning. Josilia Williams in the midday. Willie Moe Jr. in the afternoon. And Darlene McCoy at night. 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
3: Your Saturday overnight weather forecast for Eastern South Carolina sees warm and partly cloudy skies with a low near 72 degrees. Tomorrow, 91 degrees and a 20% chance of rain. Monday looks sunny and also 91 degrees. A beautiful stretch of weather is ahead.
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Somebody say, I went to the doctor and he said I got cancer. Well, cancer might be too hard for the doctor, but it's just right for God. Can I get a witness here? This too. Shh. Somebody say, I got high blood pressure. Well, we came to tell you tonight, I don't care what you got. High blood, low blood, no blood at all. This too.

0: wish I could get all the women in the audience to just say that one time. But if you're the best singer there up here, the best singer down there. All the women that sing soprano. I'm going to teach you the part right now. Come on, soprano. 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Tell us what you call. This too. That sounds all right, John. Y'all be quiet. One time, everybody. Much more time. Now I want you to say it real soft. Yeah. Now everybody say ooh.
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7: Here's your Sunday forecast for Eastern South Carolina. Warm and mostly sunny Sunday. 91 degrees with just a 20% chance of a brief afternoon shower. A big improvement over this past week's heat and storms. Monday is sunny and beautiful with a high of 91 degrees and a near 0% chance of rain.
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my block. Father, I just want to stop for a minute and just say I love you. 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I just want to say

0: 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Hi, I am your host, the Captain Ernie D, and let's have a great time. It's Sunday morning.
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0: Almighty 105.1. It's Sunday morning in the city. Time to get up, up, up, up, up, up. This is the fourth Sunday. We got one more to go before Labor Day kicks in. Good morning.
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right there. Where my church people at? 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

0: Almighty 105.1 Church Medley, John P. Key. Somebody said he showed out in Charlotte at the Still Awards. I wouldn't doubt it. It's Sunday morning. It's time to get up, up, up, up. Somebody prayed for me.
1: Me too.
0: Almighty 105.1. Yeah.

0: Go ahead and shout, Dorothy. It's all right. Somebody prayed for me. Hey, good Sunday morning to you. Don't forget about the Family and Friends Day. Happens this afternoon at 3 o'clock at Nettie's Temple Free Will Baptist Church. That's on Peachtree Street there in Lake City, all right? So make sure you check it out.
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22: Here's your Sunday forecast for Eastern South Carolina. Warm and mostly sunny Sunday, 91 degrees with just a 20% chance of a brief afternoon shower. A big improvement over this past week's heat and storms. Monday is sunny and beautiful with a high of 91 degrees and a near 0% chance of rain.
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0: Almighty 105.1. Ron Carter, Ricky Dillon. Man, that was a duo right there that just couldn't miss. Hey, good Sunday morning. It's time to get up. Get up, get up, get up.
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6: 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This is First Sundays, the R&B and Soul Concert Series. 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
2: Put your hands on it. All right. I'm going to try it like this.

than just a melody. That's Yolanda Adams, 1999. The late Richard Smallwood and his singers. Anthem of Praise. Good Sunday morning.

0: Almighty 105.1 Lasha. I got it right this time around. Knox right there. Good Sunday morning to you.
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8: 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So

0: mercy. That is absolutely not right. It's Sunday morning in the city. Oh, guys, I am just overwhelmed, my partner and I, that you allowed us to be a part of your home early in the morning, Sunday morning. You're trying to get to church, huh? Hey, well, don't forget about this afternoon. There's going to be a Deacon's Appreciation Service over at Greater Gethsemane Baptist Church. That's on Woodland Avenue in Georgetown, okay, in the sandpit section. And it's this morning, okay, 11 o'clock service. Thank you so much.
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2: Good morning, beloved. This is the day the Lord has made, and I shall rejoice and be exceedingly glad in it. I'm Pastor Kippy C. Brown, senior pastor of the Maxwell Baptist Church, and let me take this opportunity to welcome you to a moment with Maxwell. Certainly, I want to also take this opportunity to personally invite you to share with us every Sunday morning at 9 a.m., 1309 Malloy Street here in the great city of Florence. I am praying that God will continuously bless you each and every day of your life. Now, please join us for a worship service already in progress.
3: God is our refuge and strength, a very present help in trouble. Therefore, we will not fear, though the earth give way, though the mountains be moved into the heart of the sea, though its waters roar and foam, though the mountains tremble at its swelling. There is a river whose streams make glad the city of God, the holy habitation of the Most High. God is in the midst of her. She shall not be moved. God will help her when morning dawns. The nations rage, the kingdoms totter. When he utters his voice, the earth melts. Here it is, the Lord of hosts is with us. The God of Jacob is our fortress. Come behold the works of the Lord, and now how he has brought desolation on the earth. He makes war cease to the end of the earth. He breaks the bow and shatters the spear. He burns the chariots with fire. Be still and know that I am God. I will be exalted among the nations. I will be exalted in the earth. The Lord of hosts is with us. And the God of Jacob is our fortress. You may be seated. That's a lot of psalm for one Sunday, so we're going to break it up, all right? We're going to break it up. Simply want to call this Psalm 46. I want you to be able to read this psalm after we finish these few lessons on this and use it as your meditation song. Whatever you're going through in life, this psalm speaks to it. There's nothing you will go through in life where this psalm will not make a difference. My brothers and sisters, Psalm 46 is a psalm of hope of all those who trust in God and in his Son, the Lord Jesus Christ. One commentator comments about this psalm, no one can know how many hearts have been lifted in the sick room, in the mourning house, or the house of mourning, in the dungeon of persecution, and even in the narrow chamber of suffering and struggle. This psalm is a powerful psalm. We do not know the author of Psalm 46. We don't even know the occasion of its composition. Scholars attach it to various episodes in which The children of Israel were attacked by enemies. And here it is, God intervened. We do not know for sure what the occasion of this psalm really is. We do not know what specific situation this writer is speaking of. But here it is, yet this psalm speaks to any and every circumstance we as the children of God will face in our life. From personal problems, from spiritual struggles, from social chaos and struggles, from racial inequalities to financial adversities to political shenanigans to international conflict, from terrorist threats, anything we face in life begs the question of this psalm: is any place safe? Unfortunately, there is no safe place in the world, but there is a safe place in God. I stand, Maxwell, to tell you today that the only safe place in the world is in God alone. This is the message of Psalm 46. There is safety. Watch these three movements that we'll deal with for the next three Sundays. There's safety in the power of God, the presence of God, and in the purpose of God. Let me show you in the text one point today. Here it is. There is safety in the power of God. Psalm 46 begins the best way any passage of scripture can begin. It begins with God. God is the subject, and God is the object of Psalm 46. It is not about what it means to trust in God, but it is about the God who is worthy of our trust. This psalm says to us that only the power of God can keep us safe from chaos, confusion, and calamity in the world around us. There is no safety in your personal achievements. There's no safety in your academic accomplishments. There's no safety in your career success or material possession or even in your connected influences. On the door of the Titanic were inscribed the words, "Not even God can sink this ship." And over 100 years later, it still sits at the bottom of the ocean floor. Nothing in the world can keep you safe from the realities of life. There is safety in the power of our God. Note first, if you're taking note, what the text tells us about the power of God, it shifts to, watch this, the reality of God's power. Verse 1 says it this way: God is our refuge and strength, a present help in trouble. This verse makes two very important statements about the reality of God's power. First of all, if you're taking notes, write this down. It tells us that God's power is totally sufficient. God is both, here it is, refuge, and God is strength. On one hand, God is refuge when you are attacked. A refuge is a place of shelter. It is a place of protection. It is where you run and hide when you are being attacked by the enemy. This is our God. He is refuge for those who trust in Him. Psalm 91 declares that he who dwells in the shelter of the Most High shall abide under the shadow of the Almighty. I will say unto the Lord, my refuge and my fortress, my God, in whom I will trust. God is a refuge when you are attacked. But on the other side, God is strength when you are assaulted. Without a shadow of doubt, God is able to keep you when you are being attacked. But there are times when God permits the attack to come. I wish I would get this today. Trouble attacks your faith sometimes. Anybody in the room know what I'm talking about? Sometimes the very thing that happens to you causes you to look at God's side eye sometimes. God, I know people who ain't even trying doing better than me. I know people who are going the wrong way doing better than me. And it seems that I'm trying to do it. I'm working, I'm pushing, I'm believing, I'm trusting. And sometimes trouble attacks our faith. Sickness attacks our bodies. Sorrow and mourning and grief attacks our heart. Confusion attacks your home sometimes. You do all you can to keep trouble out of your house, and trouble keeps coming in your house. Recession and problems and NASDAQ and Dow Jones even attacks your finances. There are times when God allows the attacks to come. But here is the good news, Maxwell. When it comes, God will give you strength so that you can resist, so that you can endure, and so you can prevail. Isaiah 40 and 31 says, but they that wait on the Lord shall renew their strength. They shall mount up with wings as eagles. They shall run and not be weary. They shall walk and not faint. So the first thing you should know about the power of God is that God's power is totally sufficient. I'm talking to somebody in the room who came all the way from your house to get this word this morning, that God's power is sufficient. It looks rough right now, but God's going to take care of that thing. I don't care what you're going through, God's going to turn that thing around. And I want you to know, when God turns it around, I don't want you to give nobody else the credit. I want you to tell God, thank you for what you're doing. It could have killed you, it could have broken you, but God has blessed you in the midst of all you've been through, and you ought to be able to give God glory and to give God praise. I wish I had about 5 witnesses and I'll make 6. I'm going to give it to God. I don't care what it is. I'm going to give God all the praise. When I wake up in the morning, I'm going to say, this is the day the Lord has made. God's power is totally sufficient. I want you checking out in this season. I don't care if it don't go your way on this side. Wait till God work that thing out. Wait on him. Watch when he turns it around. But watch this. Secondly, the writer says, not only is it totally sufficient, but he wants you to know God's power is, watch this, always available. God is our refuge and strength. Watch this. A very present help in trouble. The word trouble here simply means to be in a tight place. It is when your back is against the wall. It is when you're in a corner with no means to escape. It is when you're caught between a rock and a hard place. Get this and get this good. Trouble is inevitable. Job 14 and 1 says, man that is born of a woman is just a few days, but those days are filled with trouble. So let me repeat, trouble will come, but the good news is God will give you strength in the time of trouble. trying to get you to understand this, because some of us are thinking that life, to have a faithful and fruitful life, is to have a life without trouble. But that's not what the Bible teaches us. The Bible teaches us that trouble will come. I don't care if you got all the money you need, trouble will still come. I don't care if you're on a mountaintop, trouble will still come. And this text teaches us that when trouble comes, you got to depend on the power of God for your strength. You cannot not always count on people when you're in trouble. They may not be able to help you. They may be unwilling to help you. But the good news is that in your time of trouble, you need to ask. You don't need to ask

will not fear. Even though the earth be removed, and though the mountains be carried into the midst of the sea, though the waters roar and be troubled, and though the mountains shake with their swelling. You got to look at this stuff. This is good reading. I don't want y'all to get scared when you see this kind of stuff in the Bible. It's like a scary movie. You know, I don't want to see that. No, look, read it. Because this is a graphic picture of a cataclysmic event in the natural elements. Notice in verse 2, there is chaos on the earth. It says the earth gives way and the mountains fall in the sea. In verse 3, there is chaos in the sea. It says the waters roar and foam, and the mountains tremble when they see it and it's swelling. Here the writer describes the end of the world in cataclysmic terms. He pictures an earthquake that shakes the earth so severe that the mountains, you got to get the picture, you see the picture? The mountain, think about a mountain. Think about you riding past mountainous areas that you may travel. The mountains are viewed mostly as some of the most stable things or elements on earth. But even the most stable thing, according to the text, can collapse in the sea. Some of us are tripping this morning because stuff we thought would be there ain't there no more. That good bank account you used to have is dwindling down every day. I wish I had some help in here. That hair you used to have, well, never mind, but you know what I mean. Things that used to be stable are dwindling right in front of our face. And in verse 3, he pictures, watch this, a perfect storm that hits the water and causes the sea to convulse. And in the response, the mountain begins to shake like a little child. The point behind the picture is that there can come a time when what is stable becomes unstable. Amen. Hear me today, Maxwell. It doesn't take long, and it doesn't take much for life to go from calm to chaos. And there is nothing you can do to prevent it from happening. I know it, don't get it. We try everything we can to prevent certain things from happening. And there is a part for us to play, but trouble can come. You can be up today and down tomorrow. You can have it all one minute and don't have nothing the next minute. It doesn't. This text is teaching you and I that, watch this, what used to be stable can easily turn into unstable. What was calm can move to chaos. And I'm talking to somebody in this room who's too private to let anybody know. You know exactly what I'm talking about. You know you've lost some stuff. You've been through some things. And there used to be a time when you didn't worry about a thing. But now stuff is always on your mind. Stuff is always troubling you. People you used to trust have let you down. People you used to depend on, you can't depend on no more. Things that you can count on, you can't count on no more. And this text is teaching us that we can easily move from one state to another. And that's why I'm talking to somebody in this room who's been through that. And even though you've been through it, you discover that God is still keeping you. You stop depending on things and you stop worrying about things, and you learn to give it all over to God, because you know that here's your testimony. Can't nobody do you like Jesus. Can't nobody do you like the Lord. And I want somebody in this room who think you ain't got it going on because things are unstable. Baby, you still got it going on.

0: you still look good. I wish I had a witness in here. You still got it going on because you got God on your side. Wait that he's making you better, and I promise you, your future gonna be better than your past. God's gonna give you back what the devil has stolen, and matter of fact, when you get it back this time, you're gonna give God the glory and praise for what he's done. I went to my state congress this week with my chest poked out. Got this election in the bag. I've been working for this congress for 20 plus years. I know I got this election in the bag. And all of a sudden the election process changed the week of election. The process that would normally cause a candidate to be elected is out of the window. And a whole new process, a process that's illegitimate and illegal, was put into place. And I told myself, I'm not going to even be a part of the process. They can have the election, because only what you do for Christ will last. My integrity is too big to be a part of something of this nature. I love the work, I love the ministry, and this thing is bigger than Kippy Brown anyway. God, you have your way. And I wish I had a witness in this room who can testify that you've learned, amen, to keep things in the right perspective. Because what up can come down, what you thought you had going on ain't going on. People you trust in, you can't trust in. People you thought you could depend on, you can't depend on. And God is putting things in perspective. You better keep me at the forefront of everything. You better make sure you're doing what I tell you to do. It might be a good idea, but it may not be a God idea. I wish I had some help in here. And sometimes things don't work out because God knows it ain't the thing for you. And don't get me wrong, pride gets in the way. We some prideful jokers. We not paid too much. We paid the cost to be the boss. And sometimes we just want to walk in the room acting like we the boss. I wish I had some help in there. I know I ain't the only one who got some boss on the inside of you. But I wish I had some witnesses in here that you would rather be where God wants you to be than to be where you want to be on your own. This text teaches us that things can move. Stable stuff can move. Watch the mountains. Why in the world the mountains going in the sea? The sea is convulsing. What will be a normal swim and a normal ocean and a beautiful and serene scene is now convulsing. It used to look good, but it don't look good no more. We can't control the circumstances of life. But here's what the text teaches us in closing. You can determine your response. Are you with me in here? I only wanted to give you a few first verses and this the first turning point, but I want you to leave with this. How do you respond to uncontrolled circumstances? It's in verse 2. Are you with me in here? Therefore, amen. I love it. How do you respond to uncontrolled circumstances? It's in verse 2. It says these words. Watch the words. Therefore, we will not fear. In this season of your life, I don't want you to be a chump no more. Because get this, faith and fear cannot coexist. The presence of one undermines the other. I want you to say today, I want you to know today that if God is your refuge, you have nothing to fear. But watch this, you have everything to fear if God is not your refuge. So if you see yourself fearing, it's because you think you got all the power. Pride makes us feel like that. When things get out of our control, you know we're control freaks. Sometimes we like to control the situation, we control the outcome. That's a part of being human. God understands us. But he's trying to get us to put it in his hand. He's trying to get us to totally depend on him. You got a lot to be afraid of if God is not your refuge. But trusting in God, watch this, y'all, will chase away all your fears. If God is your refuge and strength, you have no reason to be afraid. Let me close with this. I told you I could say close at least three times before I'm really closing. This is the third one, so I'm really closing. Psalm 23 and 4 says, even though I walk through the valley of the shadow of death, I will fear no evil. Are y'all with me here? For you are with me. Stick your chest out. Come on, sit up with me now. Psalm 27 and 1 says, the Lord is my light and my salvation. Whom shall I fear? The Lord is the strength of my life. Whom shall I be afraid? Come on, you. That ought to get you right there. Psalm 41, 10 says, fear not, for I am with you. Do not be dismayed, for I am your God. I will strengthen you. I will help you. I will uphold you with my righteous right hand. John 14, 27, Jesus says, peace I give to you, and my peace I leave with you, not as the world gives unto you. Let not your heart be troubled, neither let it be afraid. And watch this, my last part tonight. Go to bed tonight. I want you to sing this song when you go to bed. What have I to dread? What have I to fear? Leaning on the everlasting arms, I have perfect peace with my Lord so near. Leaning on the everlasting arms. If you take this as the word of God, give God a big praise and stand with me. I want to introduce you to this psalm. I need you to really understand that there's safety in the power of God. What a testimony it is to, even in some of your toughest moments, God will speak to you through his word. It's a tough week, but I thank God for his word. I thank God. How many of you can just, I feel my mommy spirit this morning. I thank God that I'm saved. I wish I had somebody here. Hey, I'm not thanking God for no money, no trips, no nothing. Is anybody thanking God that you're saved, sanctified, and filled with the Holy Ghost? Anybody in this room? Thank God that I'm saved. You know how many people are killing people when things don't go their way? Killing themselves, worrying themselves to death. Trying to do evil for evil, bad for bad. But when you are saved, hallelujah, I wish I had some help. And the Lord has saved you, and not only has he saved you, you, the sanctification of his word, you're sanctified. That's what it means to be sanctified. The word is sanctifying us daily. The word is continuously cleansing us. You can't be saved and have it all together. The work of the word becomes the sanctification process of your life. But here's my favorite part. I'm filled with the Holy Ghost. How many of you know that the Holy Spirit is working in your life? So as we open the doors of the Lord's house today,
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Behold, I have set before thee an open door. This is Michael Blue of the Door of Hope Christian Church, Marion, South Carolina, welcoming you to the Voice of Hope radio broadcast and podcast, an outreach of the Door of Hope Christian Church, where a family is becoming a nation. We invite you to join us for a period of study and reflection and rejoicing in the Word of God. The Bible says the grass withereth, the flower fadeth, but the Word of our God shall stand forever. We believe that the presence of God will revolutionize your life and will transform your existence. And now receive with meekness the engrafted word, which is able to save your souls. May God bless you. We've been talking about the favor of God, but I'm so glad that we didn't start talking about favor for favor's sake, but that the Lord helped us to contextualize, that is, to put in its place favor. A good thing out of its place, a good tool outside its use, can be damaging. And there are some detrimental things that have been done in the name of favor. Yes, in some instances in the body of Christ, favor has been handled almost as if it's good luck. That's the way many people have characterized and described favor. And they say things like favor ain't fair. That's fine now, as long as you understand that God is not crooked and God does not endorse your crookedness. And if you're going to use the expression favor ain't fair, that doesn't mean you have a right not to be fair in your dealings with people. You follow what I'm saying? You can take a little piece of a thing, and I've said it this way, that anytime a truth is held up as though it were the truth, it tends to error. You don't take one aspect of the promises or the provisions of God and treat it as though that's all there is. And so when the expression is used, favor and fair, what that means is that God will override and overrule man's processes to put you where he needs you to be or to give you what he needs you to have. That is true. But this whole idea that you're going to live an unfair life and please God, don't even try it. That you can buy a blessing, that you can give a really good offering and you can live like trash and you can buy a blessing. Anybody who's teaching that is teaching heresy. Absolute false doctrine. Our God, before anything else, is holy. And he said, be ye holy. I, your Lord, your God, am holy. Is that what he said? That is what he said. And so favor has been degenerated in many instances and made to be made like unto good luck. But I'm glad to know that I don't need luck when I'm blessed of God. How many know you don't need luck when you're blessed of God? You don't have the scratch to win. Because the Bible says he giveth us the victory. So what you scratching for when the victory is already yours? Amen. Hallelujah. And that's where it came from. That's where the word came from. The word came from the fact that God says that there are some of us, if we're not careful, we are praying as though prayer were its own end. We are praying as though prayer were the object of our activity. Prayer was the object of our service, but prayer is not the object. It is the God who receives and honors our prayers. He is the object. What I'm saying is, it's not enough to say I believe in prayer and there's power in prayer. No, I believe in God and there's power in God. Through prayer, we connect with God, but don't get the vehicle confused with the destination, if that makes sense. You understand? And so we don't believe in prayer so much as we believe in God who hears, honors, answers, ordained prayer.
Now, what's the difference, Brother Blood? It seems all the same to me. I know. It does seem the same. Until you think about the fact that if not careful, you can make an idol of a thing that really is a good thing that belongs to God. And there are people who think that praying is what gets them through. It's not praying that gets you through. God gets you through. You end up giving honor to the thing rather than to the God who gave you the thing. You remember the brazen serpent was used by God to heal the children of Israel when they were being smitten. They were being bitten in the wilderness through rebellion and disobedience. And God said, look on the brass serpent. And the brass serpent is actually a symbol, a type, a shadow of the Lord Jesus Christ. Because Jesus said in John 3 to Nicodemus, he said, even as Moses lifted up the serpent on the pole in the wilderness, even so must the Son of Man be lifted up. So that brass serpent actually represents or symbolized the Lord Jesus Christ on the cross. Serpent on the pole, Christ on the cross. Pole represents the cross. The brass represents judgment. The serpent represents sin and evil being judged. You see that? The brass serpent being like the other serpents that did the biting represents Jesus being made like unto mankind. But even if the brass has a different nature than the serpents that bit, Christ, though he is a man, has a different nature from man. You see the parallels? And yet, the Bible tells us in the Kings that this brazen serpent, after hundreds of years, became known as the Nehushtan. And it became an idol. They began to worship it. And one of the great reformers, somebody like Hezekiah, Josiah, one of them, they had to break it up, tear it up. Because people had taken a good thing and made a god out of it. They had taken what God gave and had made a god out of it. Well, God gave us prayer, but you can't make a god out of prayer. Do you understand what I'm saying there? And the real reason, you really are not making that situation I'm talking about, you're really not making a god out of prayer. You're making a god out of yourself. Because basically what you're saying is, I can get the job done, Doc. You understand what I'm saying? I can pray till things happen. No, God makes things happen. Everybody see the difference? So we don't worship. We worship God. And so the Lord was reminding me of that. He was reminding me, and I believe because I'm a pastor, reminding me to arm the saints with the understanding that Jesus said in Matthew chapter 6 that there are hypocrites who think that they'll be heard for their much speaking. They think they can talk God into it. Praying doesn't talk God into anything. Are you hearing what I'm saying? Matter of fact, if you're trying to talk God into doing something that he said he wouldn't do, you're wasting time, energy, all of the above. Because God only honors prayer that's according to his word. 1 John 5:14. And this is the confidence that we have in him, that if we ask anything, what? According to his will, he heareth us. And then 15:7 of John, if ye abide in me and my words abide in you, you shall ask what you will. You only pray according to the word if you expect Bible results. Well, anyway, we were talking about, the Lord was pointing out the fact that you don't just pray, you must believe God. That's how we got into the priority of faith, that you don't just pray, but you must believe God. Your praying is not beating God into submission. You're going to have to trust him. All right? And then, as we dealt with faith for a while, and we dealt with the faith factors, we began to talk about the fact that one of the key faith factors is works. You got to do something. You can't just say, I believe God. I pray and I believe God. That's good. But what's next? You got to get up from prayer or get up while praying and do something. Destiny is waiting on you to do something. Lord, they prophesied on me when I was 20 years old, such and such is going to happen. Well, you can be sized up for however many years, but if you don't put works with your faith in that prophetic utterance, you're not going to see it come to pass. Doesn't make them a false prophet. It just means you're a false believer, because faith without works is dead. What are you doing to advance toward destiny? You can't make destiny come to you, but you can move toward it. That's what I love about the fellow in John chapter 5, where the Bible said he's at the pool. And the Bible says that he says, I have no man to put me in. When Jesus said, wilt thou be made whole?
He says, I have no man to put me in. But my favorite words in the whole text, he says, but while I am coming, even though I'm crippled, even though I'm ruined, I don't wait on anybody. I don't lay here and feel sorry for myself. I keep coming. In other words, he put works with his faith. I don't know how many inches he moved. I don't know how many feet he moved, but it was enough. The few feet that he moved toward the healing that was in the pool was enough for God to send Jesus all the way from heaven to right where he was. My dear brothers, my dear sisters, when you move the few feet or the few inches that you can move, God will fill in the gap to get to you that destiny. His destiny was healing. And he wiggled and twisted and turned as far as he could go. And once he got as far as he could go, God sent Jesus the rest of the way. I don't know if you understand what I'm saying. I talk about this periodically because it's such a powerful example. The Bible said this man has been in this situation 38 years. Most traditional Bible scholars believe that Jesus was on the earth somewhere between 30 to 33 years. So that means 5 years before Jesus ever showed up, this man is already in this mess. You follow what I'm saying? And I don't know how long he was at the pool. The Bible doesn't say how long he was at the pool. But just for the sake of argument, let's suppose that he was at the pool the whole time. He'd been coming ever since, you know, he started learning about this. So 5 years with no hope in sight whatsoever, this man keeps wiggling toward, I'm talking about determination, I'm talking about consistency. He keeps trying to make it to this pool. Are you hearing what I'm saying? In the fifth year of the wiggle, the angel Gabriel went to Mary and said, you're going to have a son. His name is going to be Jesus. Isn't that awesome? Now it's 5 plus 12, 17 years into the wiggle. In the same city of Jerusalem, there's a little boy in the temple that's got his miracle. He doesn't know it. He's at the pool. But there's a little boy at the temple talking to the doctors and the lawyers. He's 17 years in. You don't hear what I'm saying. That's when Jesus is 12, 17 years in. Now Jesus is 30 years of age. So that means this fella is now 34 years in. The man is 34 years in. Jesus is at the River Jordan being baptized by John. His miracle is 30 years old. He's been at the pool 34 years. You didn't hear what I said. Hallelujah. His miracle went into the wilderness and was tried and tempted of the devil. He's still at the pool. His miracle begins to heal the sick and cast out devils and raise the dead. And he's still at the pool. You understand what I'm saying? Still trying to get in. And out of all his trying, he still hasn't made it. But about 3.5 feet from where he usually lies, the closest he's ever gotten is right on the edge of the pool. And God knows he can't get any further. And when you've gone as far as you can go, that miracle that began to walk down the sandy shores of the Galilee 5 years after he got in the situation, walked up to him, his miracle did, and said, will thou be made whole? Wait a minute. No, you don't understand this. I know you don't understand this. You understand. I'm just talking about those who don't understand. You don't understand this because this man is in the midst of a bunch of other people who have situations. And Jesus, when he came to that man, stepped across all those other folk. Stepped around all those other people. Not because he didn't love them, but did they have the right mindset? So you can be sitting up in the middle of people that need the same thing you need, but they haven't decided to change their attitude. And if you stay there with them, you're going to die with them if you're not careful. That's another story. The bottom line is that Jesus filled in that gap. And he'll do the same for you. When you do the best you can, when you do all that you can to put works with your faith, God will fill in the gap. You get that? Praise God. So I'll just leave that where it is. But now we went from not just praying, but believing, not just praying, but acting. And then the Lord brought to our attention that whenever you begin to work, just know that you're not working by yourself, but God adds force to your works. He augments the impact. He enlarges the impact of your works. In other words, you bring 2 fish and 5 loaves. That's all right, bring them. All he needs for you to do is bring them. That's your works. He'll take them. He'll bless them. He'll break them. He'll give them. 5,000 men plus women and children will be fed. All he needs for you to do is to begin to do something. Does this make sense so far? In other words, we had to quit now. Have you gotten enough of a review that you're determined all over again?
that you're going to add works. I'm telling you right now, ladies and gentlemen, so many of you are sitting on eggs. So many of you are sitting on eggs. I'm not talking about walking on eggshells. That's a different analogy. I said you're sitting on eggs. That is, you have so many potentialities in the nest. You have so much that could become in the nest. In other words, you are diversely pregnant. In other words, you're not just pregnant with one. You got multiple offspring waiting on you to give the necessary incubation so that thing can come forth. Hallelujah. Look at the person next to you asking, what are you sitting on? What are you sitting on? Some of you are sitting on millions of dollars of business. Some of you are sitting on books and sitting on songs and sitting on ministries and sitting on inreaches and sitting on outreaches and sitting on prophetic ministry and all those things, sitting on them, and you're waiting on the Lord, waiting on the Lord, waiting on the Lord. No. No, you got to trust the Lord that as you begin to do something, as you begin to do what you are able to do. What do you mean? Well, I don't know much about this particular kind of business, but it's my passion. Every time I see it, it does something to me. Fine. Have you done any research about it? Have you associated with anybody who's done it? Have you read anything about it? Have you? He said, write the vision. He didn't say fund it. He didn't say understand it. He said, write it. Come on, church. Do something. If you can't do anything else, write what you would do if you could. Give God something to work with. I said, give God something to work with. Give God something to work with. Give God something to work. I think about my own hard drive. I think about the numerous writings that we have. And if we're not careful, we'll allow time and schedule and stuff to keep us from doing what we should have done 5-10 years ago. Ladies and gentlemen, you and I must be determined that we will not allow anything to stand in the way. Because here's the thing, what you fail to realize is that egg contains a bridge. Oh, okay, wait, brother. Wait a minute. I heard of people, with things in eggs, but I never heard of a bridge being in an egg. Yeah, absolutely so. You see, this thing that you bring forth is really not the thing. But the thing you bring forth is going to make a connection. It's going to come to someone's attention who has the ability to help walk you to what really is the purpose of God

0: on the cross.
1: I said some of you are pregnant with a bridge. You're pregnant with a bridge ability. You're pregnant with a bridge profession. You're pregnant with a bridge skill. It's not going to be your main means of income, but it's going to be a way to get you across. I'm telling you, my brother, you got all kind of stuff that you're sitting on. You're sitting on a reserved seat. Yes, but you're sitting on some things now. Hallelujah, that God is using you to incubate and bring forth. Well, the Lord dropped this aspect of this lesson in my heart yesterday, and I believe he did it just for today. And so I'm going to give it to you today and see what the Lord will say beyond. Now, so if you will, let's go to the book of Esther chapter 4. The Bible says in the 4th chapter, in the 13th verse, the Bible says in verse 13, then Mordecai commanded to answer Esther, think not with thyself that thou shalt escape in the king's house more than all the Jews. For if thou altogether holdest thy peace at this time, then shall their enlargement and deliverance arise to the Jews from another place. But thou and thy father's house shall be destroyed. And who knoweth whether thou art come to the kingdom for such a time as this. And then I'll go ahead and give you one more. Gospel of John, chapter 2. Gospel of John, chapter 2. The Bible says, verses 4 and 5. Jesus saith unto her, woman, what have I to do with thee? Mine hour is not yet come. His mother said to the servants, whatsoever he saith unto you, do it. I just want to talk about the ministry of Mordecai. Everybody say the ministry of Mordecai. Yes, that's it. The ministry of Mordecai. That's our title today. Brothers and sisters, when we look at Mordecai in the book of Esther, it's so interesting to me. I was looking at it last night and I was fascinated by just how strategic God is. He is the strategist. God sets things up. He arranges things in an optimal fashion to maximize what could come out of it. And he's such a great conservationist. He wastes nothing. I don't know if you remember in physics the law of the conservation of matter and the law of the conservation of energy, but the laws of the conservation of matter and of energy postulate that nothing is created or destroyed. Matter, energy, they're not created or destroyed. They just change forms. Energy can be transferred from object to object, but they don't cease to exist. Well, if they are laws of conservation, you can Google it. Don't Google it now, please. But you can Google it. I'm not making it up. If they are laws, there's a lawgiver. There's a lawmaker. The God who created the heaven and the earth mandated that everything he created stay here. He said it in his other book. You know, he's got two books, Book of Nature and the Book of the written word of God. And in his book of the word, book of the law, he said this, Solomon wrote, he said, I know that whatsoever God doeth, it shall be forever. That was Solomon. But in case they didn't like Solomon, he let Einstein and the others say it. You understand? Because some people don't like one set of prophets, but they'll receive another set. So he allowed the physicists to tell us that the law of conservation of matter and of energy says that no energy and no matter is ever pushed out of existence. It just changes forms or it is transferred from object to object. That's how you get into the solid, liquid or fluid, vapor or steam, and then plasma. Yeah, that's how you get into all of that. It keeps changing forms, but it doesn't cease to exist. The energy potential becomes kinetic and the others, but they never cease to exist. They just go from object to object. Got it? Well, that's the way God works. Anything he does, he wastes nothing. He wastes nothing. He does big things in your life, but he even lets the little things have significance. In other words, he'll feed the 5,000 with your two fish and your five loaves, but then he'll say, take up the fragments. That nothing be lost, because the same miracle working power that was in what the 5,000 ate is in the fragments. Are you hearing what I'm saying? Somebody said he multiplied so to not only did he multiply the fish and loaves, he multiplied baskets too, because you understand they end up with 12 baskets. So he wastes nothing. God wastes nothing. Your pain, God didn't waste it. You learned some things, right? And you learned it in the midst of the pain. But God didn't just teach you the lesson. He let the pain be significant. Because now, because of your pain, you can identify somebody else who's hurting. You recognize the ministry of pain. You recognize the ministry of suffering. And you've learned not to take people for granted. You've learned to value people's scars. You've learned that there's nobody ugly. It's just that different people develop different ways. You come to understand that, quote, abnormalities, which you have to argue whether that's even a legitimate term, but abnormalities and crippling dysfunctions and all that, you understand that there's a place for me to respect that, because I haven't been through what you went through. Come on now. I haven't experienced what you experienced. And after what you went through, you came out as well as you did. If I'd gone through that, I don't even know if I'd have been able to come out. I might have been consumed while I was still in it. So I've got grace and I've got room for people's struggles. I've got room for the fact that they don't fit the little box that I was raised in. Because the little box I was raised in might have helped suffocate and damage me some anyhow.

0: is not you. The epitome of what ought to be, you are not the standard of that. And it causes you to have latitude for other people, to have latitude for what it is that they've dealt with and what they are dealing with. Many times when you find people who are harsh and hateful, you know, as we call it, and so forth, the majority of the time, that's a wounded person. I'm telling you right now, the majority of the time, you got somebody, you just seem like they can't be placated. They can't be satisfied. I mean, it's always ill, always got a little lip run out, you know, and you tempted to run yours out because you're so tired of seeing theirs run out. Now you're becoming a mirror. That's not what you do. That's not what you do. You have compassion on that individual. They don't have sense enough to know they're broken. They don't have sense enough to know how miserable they are. They don't have sense enough to know that the world is passing them by. They were 50 with their lip run out. Now they're 60 with their lip run out. And if they don't get delivered, they'll be 80 with their trembling lips still running out because they don't know God had deliverance for run out lips. God wants you to come out of stress. God wants you to come out of anxiety. God wants you to come out of all of these strains that you're under. But the key to it is that you got to stop feeling sorry for yourself. God can't get in and deliver you until you give up the right to have self-pity. It is our prayer that you have been blessed in and through the Word of God. And if you have been blessed, we would love to be connected and to stay connected. One of the ways that you may do that is by joining us live on Sunday morning at the Door of Hope Church, 401 Martin Luther King Jr. Boulevard, Marion, South Carolina, at 11 a.m. for the praise and worship of God. As a matter of fact, if you'd love for your children as well as yourself to be strengthened in the Word in a systematic, structured way, join us at 10 a.m. for Kingdom Institute. Pre-K, ages all the way up through adults. There's something for everyone. 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Listen, we believe that God has great and greater things in store for you. And so until we connect again, this is Michael Blue of the Door of Hope Church encouraging you, discover the door, experience the hope. Jesus is the door. Jesus is our hope. 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
2: And when the day of Pentecost was fully come, they were all with one accord in one place. And suddenly, there came a sound from heaven as of a rushing mighty wind. And it filled all the house where they were sitting. And there appeared unto them cloven tongue like as a fire. And it sat upon each of them. And they were all filled. Hallelujah. They were all filled with the Holy Ghost. And begin to speak with other tongues as the Spirit gave them utterance. Hallelujah. God's word for his people. I want to talk about the day the fire fell. Is that all right? The day the fire fell. When we look at Pentecost, it is a fulfillment of Scripture. It is a fulfillment of Scripture. When the day of Pentecost was fully come, Peter stood on the day of Pentecost and explained what was happening. When they had came to a conclusion that they were drunk, these must be drunk. But Peter said, "This is that which was spoken by the prophet. And it shall come to pass in the last days, I will pour out my spirit upon all flesh." Joel said, "Be glad then, children of Zion. Rejoice in the Lord your God, for he has given you the former rain moderately, and he will cause down for you the rain, the former rain and the latter rain in the first month." This was prophesied years before it happened. Joel said, "And it shall come to pass afterward that I will pour out my spirit upon all flesh, and your sons and daughters shall prophesy. Your old men shall dream dreams, and young men shall see visions. Also on the servants and the handmaidens I'll pour out of my spirit, and I'll show wonders in heaven, blood and fire and pillars of smoke." It fulfilled Joel's prophecy. Pentecost fulfilled John the Baptist's prophetic word. John said, "I indeed baptize you with water." Hallelujah. "Indeed, I baptize you with water unto repentance, but he that cometh after me is mightier than I." Hallelujah. Hallelujah. "Whose shoes I'm not worthy to loose. I'm not worthy to bear, but he shall baptize you with the Holy Ghost and with fire." Hallelujah. Hallelujah. Jesus said in Acts chapter 1, "But you shall be baptized with the Holy Ghost not many days hence." He said, hallelujah, in St. Luke, I believe it was chapter 24, he says, "Tarry in Jerusalem until you be endued with power from on high." Hallelujah. "And you shall receive power," he says, "after the Holy Ghost is come upon you." Hallelujah. Pentecost fulfilled Scripture. Peter, who once denied Christ, said, "Before the cock crow, thrice you will deny me. You will deny me." But after Pentecost, Peter preached the message. He opened the doors to the church. He said, "Repent and be baptized, hallelujah, every one of you." Peter denied Christ, but he boldly preached the gospel message, and souls were saved. 3,000, it said, was added to the church. 3,000. Oh, what a harvest it was. Pentecostal. It was the Feast of Weeks, We are told that after the Passover lamb, amen, was slain, that 50 days later came the day of Pentecost. And during this feast of weeks, there were bringing of first fruits, and they were thanking God for what he had done for them. And hallelujah. But the scripture said when the day of Pentecost was fully come, for years and for generations they made sacrifices and they slew lambs and they made all these sacrifices, and every one of them was pointing to that day when the day of Pentecost was fully come. I'm so glad God don't take us through any dry runs, but to everything there is a season, to everything there is a purpose. Hallelujah. God don't just take us through dry runs because he don't have anything else to do. But if God allow you to go through something, there's a reason. Hallelujah. The day the fire fell, it even fulfilled Pentecost. For Jesus was the Lamb. Jesus was the Passover. He was the Lamb. For years, the sins of humanity were just covered. Hallelujah. Because the blood of goats and bulls were not sufficient. But when Jesus died, he died once and for all. And the sin wasn't covered, it was removed. Hallelujah. It was removed. Satan had a banner that he could use, amen, in the face of God. He said, God, I know you love this man so much, but he's sin. Hallelujah. He broke your covenant in the garden. But I'm so glad God had a plan. God had a plan. Hallelujah. I'm so glad God had a plan and he removed sin. Hallelujah. The Satan can accuse. Amen. He can point the finger. Hallelujah. He can't hold that over us anymore. Hallelujah. Because we have got remission of sin. And there's no need for another. We can come boldly to the throne of grace. Hallelujah. Hallelujah. I don't even have the Pope number. I couldn't even call the Pope name right now. But I know Jesus. Hallelujah. And Jesus is his name. And we can come boldly to the throne of grace. Cause of Jesus. It was a great harvest of souls. When the day of Pentecost was fully come, it was not just another day on the calendar, but it was the day heaven invaded. Hallelujah. Heaven invaded earth. The disciples had been waiting. And the 120 that was up in the upper room were praying and expecting what Jesus had commanded. Pentecost means power for the weak. It means boldness for fear. For God has not given us the spirit of fear, but a power. Let the church say power. He said, and you shall have power. You shall receive power after the Holy Ghost is come upon you. Pentecost means revival for the church. It means salvation for the lost. Hallelujah. Pentecost means that there's hope for the worst of us. Hallelujah. Amen. For there's life in the gospel. There's life in Pentecost. He said, if we have faith the size of a grain of mustard seed, hallelujah. Amen. Nothing shall be able to stop us. He said, we can speak to mountains, and mountains got to be removed if we got faith. And it comes at Pentecost. Peter denied Christ before Pentecost. After Pentecost, he preached with power, with no shame. Come on, the antagonism of the scourging. And when he saw how they beat Jesus, hallelujah, it was too much for him to bear. Hallelujah. He ran and tried to deny him because all he had was feelings. Hallelujah. And we can't serve God just out of our feelings. That's why he said, wait until you be endued with power. We need the Holy Ghost, because along with the Holy Ghost comes boldness. One encounter with the Holy Ghost changed everything. Do I have any witnesses? Do I have any witnesses? One encounter with the Holy Ghost a change everything. Hallelujah. Somebody say, years I spent in vanity and pride, caring not my Lord was crucified, but at Calvary. See, you got to have your own Calvary experience. You got to have your own Pentecostal experience. Hallelujah. Hallelujah. And he's not willing that any perish. I don't care what you did yesterday. I don't care what you did this morning. It's not his will for you to perish. But all you got to do is repent right where you are. Ask God to forgive you. Tell him you're sorry, for he hears such that is of a contrite spirit. One encounter with the Holy Ghost can change everything. It says they were with one accord. That can be a problem when flesh get in the way. One accord will be a problem when we walk by sight and not by faith. Hallelujah. To get on one accord can be a problem. Hallelujah. When you look at yourself more than you ought. God sent power because they had unity. No division. The enemy wants to sow seeds of discourse among us. Hallelujah. Wants to have husband and wives fighting with each other. Hallelujah. Because if you get the house, there's then come communities. Come on, because communities develop in the house. Hallelujah. Nations, governments, hallelujah, come out of the house. Look at some folk who raised you. Woo. We got to be on one accord. No jealousy. No jealousy. One mind. They have one purpose. God sends power when there is unity. And the enemy fights unity.

need unity. The choir need unity. As leaders, we need unity. If we want that Pentecostal power, we must come together. But they were all in one place with one accord. They was waiting for the promise, just like Jesus said. He said, tarry in Jerusalem. They were praying with expectation. They were praying. Amen. Pentecost also tells us that God is a promise keeper. If God promised you, just wait on it. You may have to wait a long time. Hallelujah. But just wait on it. Because when you're waiting, it's going to come to an appointed time. And when it time meets the appointed time, see, we got to watch, but God has the time. And when God said it's time, it does not matter what you got going against you. When God says it's time, when the time comes, hallelujah, yokes can be destroyed. When the time comes, shackles can fall off. While they waited, scripture says, suddenly, they've been waiting for a while, but all of a sudden, suddenly. Come on, God made some promise to you, and we're still waiting. Yeah. But I come to tell you, your suddenly is coming. Yeah. Hallelujah. Your suddenly is coming. Yeah. Just keep on waiting. Yeah. Keep on trusting him. Keep on believing. Yeah. Because your suddenly is coming. Hallelujah. It can happen suddenly. You're going to be sick 1 minute, and then suddenly you're healed. Then suddenly you're delivered. I was down in the dumps, but I began to think on the goodness of Jesus, and suddenly he put joy and happiness in my feet. He turned my evil, my doom, into happiness. He turned my frown around into a smile. Hallelujah. Suddenly. Hallelujah. Breakthrough comes suddenly. We can have revival suddenly. Hallelujah. You don't have to take a long time. Hallelujah. But God can move suddenly. Sometimes God may be silent, but God is preparing. He's preparing something for you in the silence, in the quietness, when you don't feel him. God is preparing. He's preparing something for you. Hallelujah. For I heard David say, thou preparest a table before me in the presence of my enemies. God is preparing. So don't quit. Pray. Don't stop believing. Because you're suddenly, it's closer than you think. Hallelujah. And the day the fire fell. Hallelujah. There appeared cloven tongues like as a fire. And it set upon each of them. Hallelujah. The Holy Ghost, it helps us to witness. He said, for you shall be witnesses unto me. For we are living epistles read of men. Hallelujah. The world watches us, and the world see how we respond. Hallelujah. So we got to be careful, because we

0: be a stumbling block for somebody, but we want to be a witness. He said, Jesus declared that we are a city that sits on a hill that cannot be hid. The day the power fell, the day the Holy Ghost fell, the day the fire fell, it was a supernatural power from God. The Holy Ghost, it gives us power. Let the church say power. It gives us power to endure hardness like a good soldier. It gives us power to resist temptation. We can look the enemy in the face and say, get behind in the name of Jesus. Do I have any witnesses? How many got the power? How many felt the fire? How many have the fire fell in your life? Clap your hands and tell them glory. What we need, we don't need more entertainment. We don't need any more entertainment. We need the power of God. Let the church say power. Hallelujah. The church, we need the Holy Ghost power. For the power, it changed lives. I'm so glad. I may not be everything, but I'm so glad. I'm more. I'm better than I used to be. Hallelujah. Because I was sinking deep in sin, far, way down there from the peaceful shore. But the Master, I'm so glad. Jesus, he reached way down. He picked me up, gave me power to come off the street, power to get off the drugs, power to tell the enemy to get behind in the name of Jesus. You used to win all the time, but I'm so glad I went to Jesus and he delivered me. And they were all filled. Come on, say all filled. They were all filled with the Holy Ghost. When the Holy Ghost came, doubters became believers. When the Holy Ghost came, weak ones became spiritual warriors. God will make you a warrior. He'll make you an ambassador. When the fire comes, your talk will change. When the fire comes, hallelujah, your worship will change. It's not about me being the best or standing out in the crowd, but it's about Jesus and him alone. I don't have to be. My name may not be in the lights, but I just want my soul to be right. I may not be rich. You can have all the silver, have all the gold, but give me Jesus, because all that thrills my soul is Jesus. Can't truly encounter God and remain the same. But he gonna bring, it brings change. The day the fire, and it was never meant to stay in the upper room. Come on. Like wildfire. This fire spread. He said, for the promise is unto you, unto your children, unto your children's children. So don't give up hope on the children. Hallelujah. While they're off doing their thing, hallelujah, just pray for them. Lift them up in God. Hallelujah. Because God is not a man that he should lie, nor the son of man that he can repent. If he spoke it, does not make it good. Fire spring. He said, for you shall be witnesses to me here in Samaria, to the uttermost parts of the earth. I'm glad God sent Apostle Graham from Baltimore through where? North Carolina. The fire spring. The fire spring. Now somebody told somebody about Jesus. Somebody told me about
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0: South Carolina. And in here with me is our pastor, apostle, and overseer, Dr. Mary Scott Nelson. So he that have an ear, let him hear what the Spirit of the Lord is saying unto the churches through this woman of God that is not ashamed of the gospel of Christ, for it is the power of God unto salvation to everyone that believes.
1: St. Matthew chapter 4, verse 1 says, then was Jesus led up of the Spirit into the wilderness to be tempted of the devil. Now, there was an old song back in the day of my childhood that said, if Jesus had to pray, what about you? Well, if temptation doesn't bring you to your knees in prayer, you just really don't know the Lord. Because what's in the vine is also in the branches. We are the branches of Jesus. And what happened in him also happens in us. Now, we all may know the events of these three temptations of Jesus that I'm going to talk about that may end up being two messages. We know these three temptations that took place shortly after he submitted to be baptized by John in the River of Jordan. And although Jesus was the theme of John's messages as he preached repentance and baptized folks for repentance, no one knew who Jesus was. He came to his own, the Bible says, and they knew him not. From his birth to age 12, we find that he was under the tutelage of his earthly parent. He was just being a normal little boy. Scripture says he grew and waxed strong in spirit, filled with wisdom, and the grace of God was up on him. You know, you find that in Luke chapter 2, I believe verse 40. This was an after reminder when they began to talk about him. Now, how many of us know of really smart children of whom it is said, that's a strong, spirited little child, or he or she is so smart, that is a special child. So that's how it was noticed of Jesus. They noticed that he had capability of understanding the Levitical laws as he was raised by them naturally. But spiritually, he had given the laws to Moses as they communicated up on the Mount Sinai, I remember. Still, humanity did not know who he was. Now, from age 12 to age 30, Jesus surveyed humanity from a human connotation. Man was no longer the sanctified man he knew in Adam. To Jesus, man is now fallen under the bondage of Satan. Much of what he came to save man from was not of him. So he had to study man. He came to the earthly realization of what made the lie a lie, the whore a whore, the drunk a drink, the thief steal, the pervert confused, and why the abominable was so lascivious. This he found out by association, not by indulgence, for the word declared that Jesus never sinned. For 18 years, he was about getting the upper hand on that adversarial spirit that took man, who was Adam, down. But it was after his baptism and the omnipotent announcement that this is my beloved son of whom I am well pleased, that Jesus became known to others, and that's when Satan found out who he would be up against. His baptism was his identification. And that's why I want to tell the saints of God this morning, if you dare to obey the word of God, you are identified. The devil knows who you are. Christ's baptism was his identification. The Father covered him from the stable to the river. You can read on in St. Matthew chapter 2. So is it with us who are the called according to God's purpose. If it had not been for God shielding us, his covering that sheltered us, the enemy would have so long ago destroyed us. But praise God, we are his, and he takes care of us. St. John chapter 1 verse 10 says, he was in the world, and the world was made by him, and the world knew him not. But the day he washed off his carnal and was clothed in the spirit, Satan got busy. Just as he did in the Garden of Eden when he saw Adam walking with God, fellowshipping in the cool of the day. Jesus' baptism made him a bullseye to Satan. Satan targeted him. And if you say you know the Lord, you better believe he got you in his view. You was in his bullseye too. Watch it. You are targeted. Satan's out to steal, kill, and destroy you. Therefore, you have to be prepared to undergo temptations and come forth stronger than you were before. I heard some say, you don't have no tests, you won't have no testimony. If you don't experience some misery, you won't have no history. If you don't make some mess, you won't have no message. These are the things that builds you. Your tests, your trials, and your tribulations. They are the axle to the wheel of your moving on in Jesus Christ. So it's important to know that these temptations that Jesus bore for an example for you and I were real. It's not just a part to make up the fourth chapter of St. Matthew or St. Luke. They were real. And as we need to know that it was not Jesus' divine nature that took him through this temptation of 40 days either. The Bible shows us that it was Jesus who fasted 40 days. Then he was hungry. Okay, now, God never gets hungry. Hunger is a human nature characteristic. So Jesus was going through this in his humanism, not his God-man. This tells us that Jesus withstood and he won Satan attack using his human nature. The same resources that you and I have. That's why we have to make sure we know the Word of God. Satan know who you are. You need to find out yourself just who you are. Number one, in the temptation, Satan said to Jesus, if you be the Son of God, turn these stones into bread. Because in his human man, he was hungry. Humans have to eat. The human need gets hungry. And if you don't prepare yourself to withstand hunger of your fleshly appetite, Satan will win your fight. So you got to take care of handling your human nature hungers first. Take care of your hungers first. If you don't fortify the fort of your soul against hunger, your battle is over. Because if the bread don't get you, the sex sure will. Jesus was hungry, but he didn't give in by working a miracle to prove nothing to Satan. He already knew he was the Son of God. He knew he came from God. He heard God said, this is my beloved Son, whom I am well pleased. Jesus shot Satan down with the piercing arrows of the written word of God. He said, it is written, man shall not live by bread alone, but by every word that proceeded out of the mouth of God. Jesus was hungry in his human nature, but he showed us the example of rising above humanism by denying the flesh and holding fast to God's word. He prepared himself by praying and meditating on the written word with a mind set to do God's will, not his will. So much you and I. Our human man cannot please God. We can only use it for the vehicle to take us where God wants to take us. Number two, and I may have to finish this next time. Verse 5 and 6 says, then the devil taketh him up into the holy city and sitteth him on a pinnacle of the temple and said unto him, if thou be the Son of God, cast thyself down. For it is written, he shall give his angels charge concerning thee, and in their hands they shall bear thee up, lest at any time thou dash thy foot against a stone. Verse 7, Jesus said unto him, it is written again, thou shalt not tempt the Lord thy God. See, being tempted says that Jesus was contemplating doing the things that Satan was saying to him. You know how that is. He was not just thinking about it. He was feigning to do it. Satan was using the word of God to manipulate Jesus to sin. And he was trying to spiritualize the temptation of which he had Jesus under at the time. That's how he gets you and I, if we're not paying attention, out of God. That's where the lie came from, that if you think about it, you might as well do it. That's not true. No, there's no sin in the thinking. It's the action. It's where the sin comes in. No, it is important to know God's word. To know God's word within its right context. So when the devil tries to use others to influence you, to do things you already know is wrong, you can shoot them down. You are identified to Satan just as much as Jesus, the Son of God, who came to bear our sins and save us from those sins, was identified to him. So don't be guilty of perverting scriptures to suit your ideas or to prove nothing to the devil. You are sent to represent Jesus just as he came representing the Father. So know the word, believe the word, and do the word. Stay in the authority of God's word, on the right side of it, that is, so that Satan won't be able to destroy you, because you are too far now, my friend. So don't turn around just because Satan knows you. You need to get to know who you are too. And as you've been identified to Satan, be able to identify his temptation when he's coming to you. Tune in next time for the remaining of You Are Identified. Let us pray. This is the day the Lord has made, and I'm determined in my heart to rejoice and be glad today.
2: Oh, yes.
1: With thanksgiving, Father God, we come before you
2: right now.
1: And we come in the name of Jesus.
2: Yes.
1: We come acknowledging all the good things you have in us.
2: Oh, yes.
1: And we come acknowledging and thanking you for this willingness
2: to serve you. Thank you, Lord.
1: God is for the hungry and the lonely,
2: yes,
1: the afflicted, the grieving, and the burdened down.
2: Oh,
1: I pray
2: yes.
1: in the name of
2: in
1: Jesus.
2: In the name of
1: so I
2: Jesus.
1: I ask that the sufficient grace for every case be applied.
2: Yes.
1: Lord, help them to understand
2: please,
1: that
2: Lord.
1: Ministering spirit is sent from you for their good.
2: Yes.
1: And that they will minister for them as heirs of salvation.
2: Yes, they will.
1: Let it be done in Jesus'
2: please,
1: name.
2: In Jesus
1: now, God, name. In the power of Jesus, I bind every witch and every warlock.
2: Yes.
1: Their spirit be shut up within themselves.
2: Yes, Lord.
1: With all their lying vanity.
2: Oh,
1: there be
2: yes.
1: the grace of salvation moving in the organ of the hearts of men.
2: Yes.
1: Be it so in Jesus' name.
2: In Jesus'
1: oh,
2: name.
1: Oh, may the anointing to preach the gospel.
2: Yes.
1: Rest upon the gospel heralds, oh God.
2: Oh,
1: saturate
2: yes,
1: their voices with drawing power.
2: Yes.
1: Bring those from afar that are seeking grace for their life.
2: Yes.
1: I decree deliverance to the bound.
2: Yes, Lord.
1: And sight to the blind.
2: Mm-hmm.
1: Oh God, let it be done in Jesus' name.
2: In Jesus' name.
1: Thank you, God.
2: Thank you, Lord.
1: Thank you, God.
2: Thank you.
1: Thank you, God.
2: Yes.
1: May the seemingly impossible
2: yes.
1: be made possible in Jesus' name.
2: In Jesus'
1: throughout
2: name.
1: The land and country.
2: Yes.
1: We ask for it to be done.
2: Yes.
1: Amen.
2: Amen. Amen.
1: Oh, glory be unto the King.
2: Thank you.
1: Thank you.

0: Once again, our time has come and gone, but I need y'all to endeavor to know your identity. In fact, identity is the unique collections of qualities, beliefs, personality traits, and social roles that make a person who they are. In Jeremiah 1 and 5, God lets us know that he knew us before we were formed in our mother's womb. So it should make sense that we seek his word to learn our true identity. 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I'm Elder William Bogan. 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Y'all be blessed.
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Lord Jesus Almighty, 105.1. It's Sunday morning in the city. Andre Crouch. God still loves me. 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

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That's right. 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

0: Almighty 105.1. It's Sunday morning in the city. It's almost time for 11 o'clock service. So if you're late, just take your time. The ushers will let you in whenever they get the nod. But doesn't it feel kind of embarrassing? You coming in the church, everybody's ready to worship God, and you coming up in there late. It's not embarrassing. Yes, it is.
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6: Here's your Sunday forecast for Eastern South Carolina. Warm and mostly sunny Sunday, 91 degrees with just a 20% chance of a brief afternoon shower. A big improvement over this past week's heat and storms. Monday is sunny and beautiful with a high of 91 degrees and a near 0% chance of rain.
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4: Amen. Not by our own power, but by God. That's the only way we're going to accomplish anything on this earth. Amen. How are we this morning, Trinity? Are we good? Amen. That was weak. Are you all right? Okay, I'm checking. Did God not wake you up this morning? As they like to say, with a reasonable portion of health and strength, clothed in your right mind. That the fans or the AC that you have in your house was working. We have a lot to be thankful for. I don't know if I said this to you all before, but I think I've said it to Ann now about four times. I said, you know, this winter, if it gets 10 degrees, if it gets 9 degrees, I'm going to do my best not to complain one bit. I'm going to say, Lord, thank you. Put on my coat and I'm going to keep going. Because it's kind of warm outside, isn't it? So I just want to say to you all, please stay hydrated and don't try to be superwoman or he-man out there in the yard when it's too hot. Amen? I told y'all we were trying to raise some money for South Carolina State and the Harry Carson Golf Tournament, and Deacon Boyd was riding with me in the cart. I did about three holes. I said, that's it. I'm done. I made my donation. I went and found my sister Lisa. Where Lisa at? I found Lisa. Lisa had this big fan. I sat right beside my sister. Was Valencia there too? Yep. Right there with my two sisters. I said, you forget that. Threw my golf clubs in the truck. I hadn't touched them since. I didn't want it bad enough. Funny. I just didn't. But not to keep you too long. Okay, it's time for me to turn my fans on. I understand somebody said it was a little cool in the back there. Well, come up here. You see those eight lights right there? It's for, so that you can see us, those of you who are worshiping virtually. But they're heat lamps. And y'all thought I was joking. So don't expect to see me in a suit jacket no time soon preaching. This is it. Besides, it's about what I'm saying, not what I'm wearing. Amen. After all, Jesus preached in his street clothes. Yes, he did. Jesus, you do not see anywhere in Scripture, and correct me if I'm wrong, all of you students of the Bible, that Jesus put on the priestly robes. You know why? Because his priestly garment was him, the Holy Spirit. Amen? But let's move to the book of Revelation. Remember, I said that there are seven beatitudes in the book of Revelation. The second one we're going to read several verses, but I want you to concentrate on verse 13, but we're going to begin at verse 6, Revelation 14. New Revised Standard Version. Then I saw another angel flying in mid-heaven with an eternal gospel to proclaim to those who live on the earth, to every nation and tribe and language and people. He said it in a loud voice, "Fear God and give him glory, for the hour of his judgment has come, and worship him who made heaven and earth, the sea and the springs of water." Then another angel, a second, followed, saying, "Fallen, fallen is Babylon the great. She has made all nations drink of the wine of the wrath of her fornication." Then another angel, a third, followed with them, crying with a loud voice, "Those who worship the beast and its image and receive a mark on their foreheads or on their hands, they will also drink the wine of God's wrath, poured unmixed into the cup of his anger. And they will be tormented with fire and sulfur in the presence of the holy angels and in the presence of the Lamb. And the smoke of their torment goes up forever and ever. There is no rest day or night for those who worship the beast and its image and for anyone who receives the mark of its name." Here is a call for the endurance of the saints, those who keep the commandments of God and hold fast to the faith of Jesus. And here's one that you're very familiar with. "And I heard a voice from heaven saying, write this, blessed are the dead who from now on die in the Lord. Yes, says the Spirit, they will rest from their labors and their deeds follow them." Here is the beatitude. Blessed are the dead who from now on die in the Lord. Yes, says the Spirit, they will rest from their labors and their deeds follow them. Let us pray. Heavenly Father, in the name of Jesus, we come to you, Lord God, humbled and thankful, Lord God, for another moment of pedagogy. Lord, as I stand now, let there be less of me and more of you. Hide me behind the cross, Lord. Speak now to us, your people. Use me as your vessel. Anoint me afresh, Holy Spirit. And I pray that the words of my mouth and the meditation of my heart will be acceptable in thy sight, O Lord, my strength and my redeemer. In the name of Jesus Christ, I pray. Amen. Beloved, we'd like to come from the thought, a matter of perseverance. A matter of perseverance. In Exodus 20, verses 2 and 3, we hear the words of our Heavenly Father. He says, "I am the Lord your God, who brought you out of the land of Egypt, out of the house of slavery. You shall have no other gods before me." And you've read this a time and time again. God is lowercase there. Amen. And beloved, all human beings believe in something. Even if it's only in themselves, they believe in something. But some of us believe in the Lord God Almighty. But even in their belief of him, sometimes humans tend to drift toward another god. But he said, "You shall have no other gods before me." And somebody might say, "Oh, no, not me. I don't worship anything else. I don't believe in, you know, whatever, name some pagan religion. I don't believe in that." Some people have some idols on the mantle in their homes, and no, I don't worship that. But beloved, there are many gods out there that people create. There are all kinds of gods that people worship, and sometimes I'm not even sure that they realize that this is their God. It's that dangerous time of year when these major sports in the United States begin to collide, and the fanatics are about to lose their collective minds. That's where that baseball fan, football fan, it is short for fanatic. Major League Baseball is in full swing. The WNBA is going full steam. NBA teams are finishing up their trades, assembling their squads, and the mighty NFL is in preseason. And people are just going, wow. You ever see them on Sunday? They put on their worship attire. You got grown men, 70 years old with a jersey on, too tight. Talk about women with their makeup on, but yet they here they go with a fleur-de-lis on their face, painted in black and gold. Somebody's got a star on a helmet that they bought from Walmart. Somebody holding a steel pipe. I mean, we just go crazy. Team lose, they go into a depression. Don't want to talk to nobody. Leave me alone. Where's my Jack Daniels? I'm having a rough day. Sound like a little bit of worship to me. And let's not forget about those anglers. They got the fishing boat all polished and ready. Truck full of gas. Four or five rods and reels. And then boom, the thunder comes and they go into a fit. They can't do that ritual they do so they'll catch the big fish. You know, they go and bend down and lean over some water and do something. I don't know, your Lord, help me catch the big one. Then there are the gods that have been around since the exile and from the garden, such as greed, lust, hate, the god of power. And these coincide with the seven deadly sins to create an atmosphere that endangers many people on this earth. When we consider the status of people of color who happen to migrate here to escape persecution or just to make a better living for themselves, we got to pray for them. We got to pray for their well-being because they are being hunted like animals in the forest. You just saw the VIM. The Black History Moment. This type of behavior and more atrocities are being committed for various reasons, but mainly because someone is worshiping other gods. Some are straight up Luciferian. Some are humanist, and some are just mean and hateful on their own. There exist people who are actively thinking of ways and maybe even planning on how to control our access to water, to land, and food. I sometimes wonder about these corporations that are going about. Some of you have probably received some letters or some postcards asking you if you want to sell your house. I got a text message from some lady in Myrtle Beach. Calvin, we want to know if you want to sell your house. And normally I just delete. I said, nah, this time I'm going to do something. I sent a text message back to her. Yeah, $2 million. Bring it, baby.
1: Come on. Let's try it. Come on. Let's try it.
4: Bring it. $2 million. You can have furniture and all. I'm gone. Come on, Ann. Let's go. They asked me about my land. I said, yes, $1 million per acre. Do it one more time and it's going up to 10. Stop bothering me. Because what's happening, these people are trying to hoard all of the housing so that they can control us and how we live. So, beloved, if you have a few acres of land, you better hold on to it. Daddy told me when I was a little boy, God ain't making no more, son. And grandmama told me, don't you sell papa's land. But lest I digress. When I think about all that's going on in the world, from climate change to seemingly endless wars and the hatred of all kinds, it's almost apocalyptic. But then when you read this word of God, you find out this has always been the case. So whether or not it's apocalyptic is not the point. The point is, and here's where we're going to it. The point is some people face persecution on a daily basis. And the word of God tells us that no matter what persecution you're going, no matter what oppression you're undergoing, you still must do what? Persevere. Now, perseverance is the sustained effort to perform or task or achieve a goal despite the difficulties, the failure, or the opposition. You got to persevere. Miss Wilson's sitting there all quiet. She's got a son that went to medical school. They don't just hand out medical degrees.
1: Come on.
4: You got to persevere. You got to study. I don't care what your profession is, whether you are an auto mechanic, whether you are a plumber, whether you are a lawyer, whether you are a business person, a teacher, whatever you do, you must persevere and go through the process and learn your skill. Because you have a goal in mind, amen? You have something that you want to achieve, amen? You want to be a nurse? You want to be a military person? Speaking of military. Anybody in here ever been through boot camp? I know you did. You don't even have to raise your hand. I know who you are. But you had a goal. Your goal is to achieve the status of an active duty military person, whether you are a non-commissioned officer or a commissioned officer, you've got some things you got to go through and you got to persevere. We learn those things while we're in college. Sometimes when you know, people give fraternities and sororities a lot of hard time about that, but they teach you something about persevering, about bonding together, about being brothers and sisters. But it's also about Christ. We prayed and we still pray. No matter what it is that you do, whatever you are trying to achieve, somebody is always going to stop you. Somebody wants to throw a stumbling block in front of you. We got these young people now in high school. They got a goal in mind. Some, they just want to get their diploma and then go to tech school and start working. And some want to go to college, whatever. Whatever it is that you want to do, you still have to persevere. And so we, as believers in the Lord God Almighty, we keep saying that heaven is our home. This earth is not our home. Amen. So Deuteronomy 6:5, you shall love the Lord your God with all your heart, with all your soul, and with all your might. 2 Corinthians 5:9 teaches us that our aim is to please God. Romans 12:1 says we should make our bodies what? A living sacrifice, love, pleasing and acceptable unto him. And then Micah 6:8 tells us, he has told you, O mortal, what is good and what does the Lord require of you but to do justice, to love kindness, and to walk humbly with your God. That's what he's saying to us. There's hundreds more of scriptures in there telling us as Christians what we ought to be doing. So if we love the Lord and our goal is to please him, then we should use these bodies that God has blessed us with to serve him and to treat his people with love. And if we are filled with the Holy Spirit, then our lives ought to be governed by what? The fruit of the Spirit: love, joy, peace, patience, kindness, generosity, faithfulness, gentleness, and self-control. Galatians chapter 5. But see, here is the key. We can't just do that on Sunday morning. When everybody comes in, gather, and we smile as we get out of our vehicles that God has blessed us with, and then some of us got out and left the house. Okay, which car should I drive this morning? When back in the day they had to form other churches, because Mount Pisgah is down there right now because people said we couldn't walk all the way to Trinity. Let me say that one more time. They did that because they could not walk all the way to Trinity. And now we got folk with 3 cars in the garage and they still don't want to come to worship.
1: Come on now.
4: We can't do this. We can't serve the Lord only when it's 75 degrees and a cool breeze is blowing after a gentle rain has softly dripped down to the ground while we were asleep and dreaming of rainbows and daffodils and ice cream and lemonade. And we get up because God has blessed us. Say, oh, Lord, thank you so much. No, beloved, we must live our lives for Christ. Even when metaphorically speaking, it's 110 degrees in the shade with a 115, 117 heat index. And the rain that came later brought an EF5 tornado and just wreaked havoc across two states. Beloved, we got to worship him and say hallelujah anyhow, no matter what is going on in our lives. In other words, persecution of the worst kind, war and famine and genocide and sickness and all manner of devastation in your world, can you still worship him? Can you still say hallelujah no matter what happened? You get laid off from your job, can you still say, Lord, hallelujah, thank you, Jesus, for another day? When you get denied that promotion just because of the color of your skin, can you? Can you still say thank you? I told y'all before one of my stories. I got hired to do this job and then decided they didn't want to make me a director because I was a black man in a white man's world, and that came from the head of HR. And she was bold enough to tell me that sitting in her office, Calvin, you are a black man in a white man's world. I'm standing in God's pulpit. I wouldn't lie. But you know what I did? I shut my mouth because I had three babies to feed and a wife looking at me every day. The things that we have to go through. Yeah. And then I got denied my promotion, and then somebody else. Mind you, I had a master's degree. Somebody else with a high school diploma was my boss. I wouldn't have minded if he had some sense. Come on. I understand several years later, after they had laid me off and I had to go someplace else to find employment, he was goofing up and somebody said, you know, Calvin would have thought through that. Yeah, thank you for realizing it now. The question is, can we persevere through the persecution? See, beloved, the world is like Job's wife. The world wants you to give up and move away from the one who gave you life and capitulate to the way of the world. This is what this means. This is what this blessing is talking about. We always read it after the committal at a homegoing service. But we need to understand that this is telling us what is happening, what's going to happen, if you don't do what God says do. Come on. You read all of that in Jeremiah, right? I told y'all we in Babylon, y'all. And so when we read this book of Revelation, we are reading about a time on earth when the events that I just described to you, those hard times, that's like a day in the park compared to what the word of heaven is saying. In Revelation. But then if you persevere, no matter what is going on in your world, if you persevere, it says, blessed are the dead who from now on die in the Lord. Yes, says the Spirit, they will rest from their labors and their deeds to follow them. Beloved, no matter what, we must never allow what we endure to drive us to abandon our faith and follow the world. When we see people whom we thought were genuinely good people are following the crowd and persecuting others just to get some crumbs from the malefactor's table, beloved, that is sad. You know, when President Barack Obama got elected and some of us thought we had some friends from various demographics, and they found out these friends, these people they went to high school with, These folk they had lunch with and brunch with, when they started saying all those foul things about that brother with the melanin in his skin, and then they started following somebody else, I don't want to call no names, but anyhow, some person, and then found out that these people didn't love you as much as you thought they loved you. I know y'all get tired of me saying this, but I'm telling the truth. Y'all got to remember, I grew up here. And I've lived in a lot of different places. And I found out there are some people way up north, up in New England, that think the same way. Some way out on the West Coast. You got to be able to try the Spirit by the Spirit, amen. But see, the thing is, there are some people who will flip on you. People that look like you too. But what good does it do to gain the whole world and to lose one's very soul? What good does it do to you to sell out to some politician and do all of their dirty work? What do you have left? Why reign with the devil for a few years instead of reigning with the Messiah forever? Ann and I had a friend in northern Germany. By the way, let me remind you, we moved to northern Germany. There were 5 American families in this whole area, except for one lady from Chicago, I think, that married a German man. But anyhow, that was it. And we were the only American family of color, if you will. And so we befriended people in the community. And by the way, those people treated us like we were royalty. They invited us into their homes. We never heard any disparaging remarks. They didn't question us. They were curious, some of them. They liked to touch your hair and whatnot and look at your hands because they weren't used to it. But it was not anything bad. But then the father of the house and I were having a conversation, and what he said to me, he said, Calvin, he was older than us. He said, Calvin, he said, that situation during the Hitler days was tough. He loved America. He visited here. He'd gone hunting. He wrote a book about it. But he witnessed these atrocities. And he told me, he said, Calvin, we had to join the Hitler Youth or they would have shot us. And I'll never forget that. What if in our future we have to make that choice? Where will we stand and what will we do? What will you do? Because, beloved, this country is headed for a bad place if we don't do something, if we don't get up off of our seats and go vote. If we don't get all of our cousins, if we don't get all of our relatives, all of our friends, they're all of our associates, even our strangers. If we don't get out and vote, I'm telling you, Congressman Jim Clyburn said it himself, they'll take us back to the 40s. And baby, I wasn't born in the 40s, and I don't want to go there.
5: That's right.
4: I love movies. And The Kingdom of Heaven is a movie that I've watched, I don't know, 6 or 7 times probably. Based loosely on true story. And the climax of the movie, there was a great battle for Jerusalem that was being fought by the Christians, led by a young man named Balian. But they lost that battle to the Muslims, led by Saladin, those of you who've watched the movie. And Saladin, by the way, was a real person. Balian, the leader of the Christian army, must surrender. And here comes the bishop. He's the patriarch of Jerusalem. And when Balian gets ready to go out and hand over his sword to Saladin, this man of God, this man who professed Christianity, this man who said that for Christ I'll live and for Christ I'll die, he said to Balian, convert to Islam and repent later. Let that resonate. And Bailey had said to him, "You know, Your Eminence, you've taught me a whole lot about religion just now." See, it's one thing to be religious and another thing to be living for Christ.
1: Come on.
4: It's one thing to go through the rituals, but it's another thing to walk for Him every day of your life. It is one thing to go through the motions, but it's another thing to say, "Lord, I'm with You every day."
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1: Here's your Sunday forecast for Eastern South Carolina. Warm and mostly sunny Sunday. 91 degrees with just a 20% chance of a brief afternoon shower. A big improvement over this past week's heat and storms. Monday is sunny and beautiful with a high of 91 degrees and a near 0% chance of rain.
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Almighty 105.1, today's best gospel music. Do we miss Whitney Houston? Yes, yes, yes, we do. She says, I love the Lord. I know. Good Sunday.

0: Almighty 105.1. Today's best gospel music. You know what we have to do this time of the morning? You got the church at maybe 10 o'clock service or the 9 o'clock service, and now it's over. You're looking for something to eat. All right, well, listen to this.
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0: truth. It's Sunday now. Come on, don't do that, Captain. You know I'm crazy. Almighty 105.1. It's a beautiful Sunday afternoon. Watch out, for those pop-up thunderstorms, okay? Be careful wherever you are. Christian Love Tabernacle number 2. They're going to present the 5th Sunday Worship Fellowship Service, I should say. Walking by Faith Ministry, all right? Happens Sunday, August 30th at 4 in the afternoon. The overseer is Janice Barr Jordan. She is the senior pastor and speaker, and Elder Samuel Jordan is the assistant pastor, and the presiding pastor, Deborah Moses. We're Almighty 105.1.
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7: Here's your Sunday forecast for Eastern South Carolina. Warm and mostly sunny Sunday, 91 degrees with just a 20% chance of a brief afternoon shower. A big improvement over this past week's heat and storms. Monday is sunny and beautiful with a high of 91 degrees and a near 0% chance of rain.
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3: Hello and welcome to another edition of Discoveries in Health. I'm your host, Chris McKay, and I'm really glad you're with me today because today we're going to be talking about an issue that affects each and every one of us, and that's stress. And believe it or not, whether it's job stress, financial stress, family stress, or even the little things that we're told not to stress about, any form of stress takes a serious physical toll on your body. But don't worry, because there is something you can do about your stress. And joining me today on the phone is Dr. Michael Pincus. And Dr. Pincus is going to talk about stress and give us some great information on things that we can do to reduce or even eliminate the negative effects that daily stress has on our bodies. For those of you that may not know Dr. Pincus, he is a nationally recognized authority on natural and alternative health. He's worked with top Hollywood celebrities, professional and Olympic athletes, and he continues to be involved in the latest research into today's top health concerns. And Dr. Pincus, thanks so much for being with us today.
4: Thanks, Chris. Great to be with you.
3: So let's get right into this whole stress issue. You know, stress is such a normal part of our daily routine these days, but why should we all be concerned about it? And more specifically, what's going on in our bodies and what are the warning signs that we should be looking for?
4: Well, you know, there's two ways to look at stress. One is what we call mental stress.
3: Uh-huh.
4: And the other is how stress affects your body. As a doctor, I'm more interested in how it affects your body.
3: Sure.
4: So the way stress affects the body is this. When a person's under stress, the body transposes the stress into tension.
3: Okay.
4: And your muscles end up contracting. And everyone feels that in their upper back and neck. You feel the tightness.
3: Right.
4: As a doctor, I'm more concerned about the muscles that you don't feel, such as the muscles in the arteries.
3: Oh, okay.
4: That tighten up. And the muscles, the heart is a giant muscle.
3: Oh, right.
4: And the muscles in and around your digestive tract.
3: Mm-hmm.
4: Because these are the things that are resulting in heart disease, digestive difficulties. And I want to talk a little bit in your show today about nutrition, because there are two nutrients that completely handle the body in terms of stress.
3: Okay.
4: Now, according to the research that I've been involved with, it's as simple as calcium and magnesium.
3: Calcium and magnesium.
4: Right.
3: Okay.
4: When you're deficient in calcium and magnesium, a lot of things can happen. Calcium, magnesium, for example, is needed in order to go to sleep at night. And how many people do you know they just don't sleep well? You wake up tired, your body hurts more, pretty soon it starts to wear you down, and pretty soon you get sick and you have a condition. When people are suffering from pain and osteoporosis and fibromyalgia and cramps in their legs and weird illnesses, so there's something wrong with this picture. And it has to do with not how much calcium someone's taking in their diet or how many calcium supplements or how many antacids you chew. It has to do with simple absorption. Is that calcium getting absorbed into your body?
3: With calcium being something to deal with stress, isn't calcium for building bones?
4: Well, yes. Okay.
3: Yeah.
4: And it does build your teeth. But you see, 1% of the calcium actually circulates in your blood.
5: So when that 1% starts to drop, it could affect your heart, your brain, your kidneys, your organs, and your body shuts down. It actually dies.
3: Wow.
4: And so 1% of the calcium always has to be in your system. And there's two sources of calcium. One is in the diet.
3: Yeah.
4: And two is from the bones themselves.
3: The body will absorb it back from the bones if it needs it?
4: That's right.
3: I see.
4: And what you just discussed right now leads to one of the major causes of a condition that's affecting 25 million Americans right now, which is called osteoporosis.
3: Right.
4: Which is a weakening of the bone.
3: Now, and that's due to the body deriving the calcium from the bones instead of from nutrition.
4: Yep.
3: Okay.
4: And so what we have to do is we have to find a way to put calcium back in the diet. Now, you think that would be really easy.
3: Sure, just drink milk.
4: Just drink milk or, you know, eat a lot of green leafy vegetables and that sort of thing. But first of all, people don't do that.
3: Right.
4: And second of all, the quality of the calcium that comes from our diet has been decreasing in the last 50 years.
3: Really?
4: Yeah, because things like pasteurization, foods are irradiated, the calcium is leached from the soil.
5: And people are taking medications that block it. So
4: the actual calcium is not being absorbed in the body.
3: Okay.
4: And then you see people taking Tums and calcium supplements, you know, they buy at the health food store or drugstore.
3: Right, right.
4: But these calciums don't absorb in the body.
3: That's interesting.
4: For a couple reasons. One, when you take a let's say an antacid that has the calcium in it, like a Tums, first of all, calcium does not absorb in the body unless it's in an acidic environment. But see, what happens when you take a Tums? It's an antacid.
1: Oh, okay.
4: So even if you're getting calcium in the antacid itself, it's not being absorbed.
1: I see, because it has to be in an acid environment for it to be absorbed.
4: Exactly.
1: Okay.
4: Now, we have a product called the CalMax formula. My CalMax formula is natural, and the difference is that it's a powder. And what happens is you put in hot water, and you mix it up, and you drink it down. So it's in a liquid instead of a pill, and it absorbs into your system.
1: Wow, so that solves that problem then.
4: Well, yeah, because when calcium and magnesium are in a liquid state, it absorbs 10 times better than in any other state.
1: Wow, that's great. Matter of fact, yes, I'm reading the can right now. It says a fast-absorbing calcium and magnesium beverage powder.
4: Well, it comes down to absorption. One of the ways to tell if you're not absorbing calcium is take a look at what drugs you're taking. Are you on high blood pressure medication? Do you need something for your kidneys? Are you on pain medications? Do you need sleeping pills? But the calcium and especially the magnesium is being absorbed, you're not going to suffer from all these things. My CalMax formula does absorb incredibly in the body. The thing is that when you take my CalMax formula, it's not like, well, will I feel better? I have thousands of people writing me and say, Dr. Pincus, I can't believe it. 30 minutes after I took the CalMax, the pain in my wrist went away, or I was able to sleep for the first time in years. I mean, this is really amazing.
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7: If you're just joining us, I've got Dr. Michael Pincus on the phone today, and we're talking about something that we're all too familiar with these days, and that's stress. And we're finding out about the damage that everyday stress can do to our bodies, the warning signs that we should be aware of, and what we can do to alleviate and even eliminate the effects of stress. And Dr. Pincus, you were talking earlier about calcium and magnesium and how we need these nutrients in our bodies to fight the effects of stress, and how your CalMax formula can help us in this battle against stress. I'd like to talk for a minute about how the magnesium factors in. I mean, I'm starting to understand about the calcium, but what does magnesium do?
4: Well, we're talking about stress, and we're talking about stress affects the body. And first of all, in order to function at all, your body needs magnesium. It's probably, of all the vitamins I could list, magnesium is probably the most important vitamin on the planet right now.
1: I've not heard a whole lot about magnesium. I mean, why is magnesium so important?
4: There's over 325 biochemical reactions that magnesium is involved with. It's almost like a hormone.
1: Wow.
4: And, for example, with low levels of magnesium, your heart won't beat.
1: Ooh.
4: Very important factor in life.
1: Yeah,
4: right?
1: Yeah, I would say so.
4: Yeah, in fact, let me just read a list of some of the conditions associated with magnesium deficiencies.
1: Okay.
4: You have attention deficit disorder, Alzheimer's, anxiety, asthma, autism, chronic fatigue syndrome, congestive heart disease, constipation, diabetes, fibromyalgia, high blood pressure, insomnia, migraine headaches, multiple sclerosis, muscle cramps, Parkinson's, osteoporosis, and the list just goes on and on and on.
1: And this is associated with a lack of magnesium in the body?
4: Simply a lack of magnesium.
1: Holy cow.
4: So it's nothing to really mess around with. Now what happens is this. You need the magnesium in your body in order for the calcium to be absorbed.
1: Oh, so it's a necessary thing in order to get the first component, which is calcium.
4: That's right. They work in combination with each other. Now, there's many more practical applications of this CalMax formula.
1: Mm-hmm.
4: First of all, like I said, you drink it, so it gets into your system.
1: Okay.
4: And one of the first things we use it for in our clinic is for people who are under a lot of stress and they can't sleep well at night. It works better than anything I've ever seen for people that have trouble sleeping.
1: Really?
4: Because it relaxes your body, and you actually feel the relaxation after you drink the a cup of the CalMax formula.
1: Hmm. Interesting.
4: Now, the other thing that it's really, really good for are people who are in pain.
1: Okay.
4: And I have a whole bunch of stories to tell you and case studies of people actually taking the CalMax formula and getting rid of pain. And this is including arthritic type pain, fibromyalgia, which is a form of arthritis, back pain, muscle spasms, migraine headaches. There's a whole category of areas I'd like to discuss with you.
1: Wow, that's fantastic. Some of those things that you've named seem to be age-related or things that we experience as we grow older. Is there a link there?
4: Yeah, there's a vicious circle that I'd like to discuss. What happens is that when a person has a magnesium deficiency, specifically mm-hmm. magnesium, they don't absorb their foods well. And so they go into what we call malabsorption syndrome.
1: Okay.
4: Which millions and millions of Americans have. And it's not like you feel sick or, you know, this or that. You might be, over time, just starting to feel more tired and tired and tired.
1: Mm-hmm.
4: And that's just a real gradual overtime type of thing. And a lot of people justify that they're getting old and they just need more rest or whatever.
1: Right, that's what I would think.
4: Now what happens is that when you get less absorption, you actually increase the deficiency in your system of magnesium.
1: Wow.
4: And that starts to take the calcium out of the bones. You start getting bone loss. You start getting muscle loss because it also reduces the muscle mass. And pretty soon, before you know it, you are feeling old.
1: Yeah.
4: And your body's actually starting to manifest it.
1: Wow. All due to a simple lack of these nutrients.
4: Calcium, magnesium. Now, let me tell you, and it is simple. The problem in being a doctor and a researcher is how do you get this into the system? The formula that we have, the CalMax formula, is so fantastic because it's in a powdered form. You take hot water and you put it in a cup, take a teaspoon of this powder and mix it in.
1: Yeah.
4: And you drink this cup down.
1: That's great.
4: Well, absorption rate is really incredible because it actually goes right into your bloodstream.
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7: Well, if you're just joining us, I've got Dr. Michael Pincus on the phone today, and he's telling us about stress and how important it is to ensure that you've got the proper nutrients in your system, specifically calcium and magnesium, and how much of an impact that has on our overall health. So I guess one of the things that people should really be aware of is, because this isn't an instant thing that triggers you to say, oh, I'm sick, but you know, instead happens gradually over time, it's very possible that people might not even be aware that there is a deficiency of calcium and magnesium in their body.
4: Well, that's the thing, is that deficiencies are not like, a water main breaking where you have a real noticeable thing. Deficiencies
7: right.
4: are little drips, little leaks here and there. And so what we have is a cumulative effect where a person starts to go downhill just a little bit at a time.
7: Yeah.
4: To the point where they don't realize how bad they've actually gotten before it's too late.
1: Hmm. Dr. Pincus, you had mentioned insomnia. We talked about that a little bit. What about back pain?
4: Calcium magnesium is excellent for back pain because the calcium goes into the muscles.
7: Mm-hmm.
4: The magnesium actually helps the transmitters in the nerve. And when you take this CalMax formula, many times it will calm your back pain.
1: Wow.
4: I know I a couple years ago, I herniated a disc in my back.
7: Mm-hmm.
4: And I was trying everything, and I took out the CalMax formula, and I drank it, and I couldn't believe the difference. Within about a half hour, I was functional again.
7: Hmm.
4: Now, it wasn't completely gone, but I drank it over a 10-day period,
7: yeah.
4: And it completely alleviated the problem.
1: Now, what about heart disease?
4: Well, heart disease is something you have to watch out for, both dietarily and going down the genetic line.
1: Yeah.
4: And if anyone has any history of heart disease or you've even had bypass surgery, you should be on this CalMax formula. And I can't say that without enough emphasis because it's something that will completely give you a new lease on life.
1: Isn't that amazing? We had talked about arthritis. What about joint pain?
4: Well, the arthritic joints really respond to this. And I recently gave a can of this to a lady who was suffering from fibromyalgia, where she was having pain in just about every joint in her body.
7: Mm-hmm.
4: It could be in her knee, it could be in her neck, it could be in her elbow. And I gave it to her 1 week, and I saw her the next week, and I swear, Chris, I did not recognize her.
1: Really?
4: Just as a lady that was 64 years old, and the first time I saw her, she looked like she was 84 years old, and the week later, she was bright, she had a beautiful smile, her eyes were gleaming, and I honestly had to ask my wife who this lady was, and sure enough, she was the one who took a week of the formula, the CalMax formula, and she said she got a really good week of sleep for the first time in years.
1: Wow.
4: And that her pain was much better, and she ordered 3 more cans for me.
1: Wow.
4: She was giving it out to her friends.
1: That's amazing.
4: And when I use this with the professional athletes, I'm a doctor for the U.S. Olympic team, and I had a number of athletes using this before their events so they could sleep well, and they'd wake up and their muscles were in real relaxed shape.
1: Wow. You really wouldn't think that such a small component of your normal diet can make such a profound impact over the way that you feel.
4: Well, see, what's happened, Chris, is that in the last 50 years, the American diet has greatly changed, and the nutrition has greatly changed.
1: Mm-hmm.
4: And add to that the medications. Many people are on blood pressure medications or anti-anxiety drugs or heart medications, and many of these things also block the absorption of calcium magnesium in the system.
1: Wow.
4: So the very drugs that are treating the conditions that your body is experiencing, because it's deficient in calcium magnesium, it's also blocking further absorption.
1: Isn't that something?
4: So it's really a rat race out there.
1: Yeah, it sounds like it's a vicious circle.
4: It sure is, and we're, you know, what are you going to do? So my formula is try the things that are simple first.
1: Yeah.
4: You have nothing to lose. This is not going to hurt you, put it that way.
1: Yeah.
4: You have nothing to lose.
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7: 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If you just tuned in, we're talking with Dr. Michael Pincus about stress and the negative effects that everyday stress has on your body, whether it's job stress, financial stress, family stress. Any form of stress takes a serious physical toll on your body. And Dr. Pincus, you were talking about how your CalMax formula can help us in this battle against stress. And I guess this is something everyone should be aware of, whether you're 24 or 94.
4: Well, I've used it for many, many years as a younger person, and now as I'm aging as well, I use this, and it definitely helps me sleep better.
1: Mm-hmm.
4: It helps control the stress of the workaday world, and many people will just be amazed how this actually works, because our formula has a chemical reaction that occurs before you actually ingest it.
1: Mm-hmm.
4: CalMax is pre-dissolved. It doesn't get lodged in your system. And so what happens is that when people drink the CalMax, it's like an infusion into your body. It's like, whoa, it's like decompressing. And so people who are in pain, they take the CalMax, the calcium magnesium gets into the muscles and it starts to relax it.
7: Dr. Pincus, you talked earlier about how stress affects your energy, and I'd like you to elaborate a little bit more on that subject, if you would. I mean, does stress really affect our energy levels?
4: Good question. Because energy is like the biggest thing right now, like people, chronic fatigue syndrome, PMS, and fibromyalgia. It's like wiping people out. And that's the key to low energy, is a lot of it's caused by pain, feeling old, your joints don't move well. This kind of wipes you out. it drains your energy. And then you get tired and you go to sleep. Guess what? You don't sleep. Now, I'm telling you, like, common scenarios due to a lack of calcium and magnesium in your system. When you have the CalMax, and the first thing that happens, you take it 20 minutes before you go to bed,
7: mm-hmm.
4: you get a good night's sleep, and you wake up feeling refreshed, and your energy comes back.
7: Is CalMax safe? I mean, you're telling us how powerful CalMax is, and I'm just wondering if you can ever take too much, or if it's safe to take if you're already on any supplements or medications.
4: CalMax has never, ever been shown to interact poorly with any medication. Okay, it's 100% natural, it's safe. And, you know, our formula doesn't contain sugar, which is in a lot of calcium products, wheat, soy, gluten, lactose, or anything that people are trying to avoid. CalMax doesn't have any of that. But you see, the point is that if you're a person who's a diabetic, you're on high blood pressure, you've had bypass surgery, guess what? You are deficient. You are deficient in the calcium and magnesium.
1: Dr. Pincus, unfortunately, we're about out of time. Any parting thoughts? I mean, who can really benefit from this?
4: Well, I wish we had more time, because this product, I'll tell you, if you're over the age of 35,
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4: But if you're someone who's more of a senior citizen, or if you're someone who can't sleep well, or you're experiencing a lot of muscle cramps, a lot of aching in your body, this is an absolute. 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

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Our pastor and leader is the Honorable Bishop Michael L. Bull. On behalf of Bishop Bull, First Lady Minister Barbara Bull, and the St. Matthew's Church family, we would like to thank you for listening. The Apostle Paul writes in Romans 10:17 concerning faith and hearing of the Word of God. The passage goes, "So then faith cometh by hearing, and hearing by the Word of God." It is our sincere prayer that your faith is increased and life changed by hearing this powerful preached Word of God. We now join Bishop Bull in service already in progress. Hear ye the word of the Lord.

0: the Gospel of St. Luke. St. Luke chapter number 21. We will pick up at verse number 25 through 28. St. Luke chapter number 21. If you're picking up your Bible for the first time this week, it's in the New Testament. Amen. Praise God. St. Luke chapter number 21. Let us stand for the reading of the Word of God. St. Luke chapter number 21. Our thought will be coming through verse 25 through 28. St. Luke 21 and 25. And there shall be signs in the sun, in the moon, and in the stars, and upon the earth, distress of nations with perplexity, the sea and the waves roaring, men's hearts failing them for fear and for looking after those things which are coming on the earth, for the powers of heaven shall be shaken. And then shall they see the Son of Man coming in a cloud with power and great glory. And when these things begin to come to pass, then look up and lift up your heads, for your redemption draweth nigh. And all the people of God say amen. Let us pray. Eternal God, in the blessed name of Jesus, we bless you and thank you this morning for how you touched with a finger of love and brought us again to the house of God. We praise you, Lord, for how you bless us down through the week. God, how you provided for us, and we thank you for it. We thank you how you bless those who travel to Baltimore and bring them back safely. Many others that go on vacation, you brought them back to the house of God, and we thank you for it. Now, Lord, as we stand behind this sacred desk, I pray that thou will anoint me for the crown of my head to the sole of my feet, that I may declare the truth and nothing but the truth. God, I pray this morning that thou will give us tongue of the learned. We know how to speak a word in season of those that are weary. Lord, speak to our hearts and our mind, our souls shall live. And send thy word, whatever thou say, we'll speak. In Jesus' name we pray, amen, amen. Just a simple thought I leave with you this morning. It'll come out of verse number 28. And when these things began to come to pass, then look up and lift your heads, for your redemption draweth nigh. Just look at your neighbor and say, neighbor, look up. Put your hands together and give God a great praise. Come on, don't patty cake it. Look at somebody and say, lift up your head and look up. Come on and bless his name this morning. Hallelujah. You may be seated. Look up. Lift your head up. Amen. In the Christian Standard Version of the Bible of St. Luke 21, and 25, it says, then there will be signs in the sun and moon and stars, and there will be anguish on the earth among nations, bewildered by the roaring of the sea and waves. People will faint from fear of expectation of the things that are coming on the world, because the powers of heaven will be shaken. Then they see the Son of Man coming in a cloud with power and great glory. But when these things began to take place, stand up and lift up your heads, because your redemption is near. is the reading of the holy and eternal word of God. If you don't know it, praise God, beloved, we are living in the last days. The old mother used to say that we're living in the last and evil days. There's one thing about God. His word is being fulfilled before our very eyes. Amen. The Bible talks about the things that will happen in the last days. Yes, we get a lot of things and that we don't like sometime on social media and even from the news. But I can't but express and tell you it has been always lights, what? Camera and action. That's what the director says. I said to the brother online the other night on the call, Zoom meeting, is that, amen, God has given us the blueprint to go by, which is his word. Not only a blueprint, but he has given us a guide. Amen? Not only it is a guide, it is information about present, past, and future. Who would write a book that after all this time is still on time? Nobody but God. We can write books and go back and look at it, and we say that happened back then. Amen? Matter of fact, I was looking at some pictures the other day about my childhood, and my wife picked at my little skinny legs and many things. You know, she said what kind of little child I looked at that time. But that was the past. Amen? You cannot make a drawing. Listen to me, I'm going somewhere. What I would look like at 70 years old. You could guess. Come on, somebody. But God is accurate in what he says. He's accurate in the past. He's accurate in the present. And he's accurate in the future. Come on, somebody. Amen. So when we look at this particular word, the thought came to me the other night about look up. Praise the Lord. Years ago that we were, many talked about stargazers and gazers. And when I was a boy in school, in the science class, we would go where, to the planetarium, right? And look at the stars. But for me, it was a good time for me to take a nap because the lights was off. And, amen, even in school, you would have, think about the miracles of technology. We would have a film. You remember the film? The projector, the tape, the rotten, amen, cut the lights off and they would show it. And so that was a good time again for me to take a nap. But then when he woke up and said, well, I'm going to give a test. What was on the film? So I stopped taking naps, began to look up, because I'm going somewhere. Amen? We're living in a time now, beloved, like we've never seen before. Amen? And what is God is trying to say? I'm coming. Matter of fact, I'm coming every day. Amen? Yeah, I'm coming for folk every day, but praise God, but I am coming on a cloud. I am coming wherever I can see him. Praise the Lord. So the things that we see in our world that is happening, not for you to get scared if you're not saved, but to repent and be filled with heaven's Holy Ghost. Because just as he came once, he will come again. For the Bible says that God is not a man that he should lie, neither son of man that he should repent. If he not said it, will not he do it? If he spoken it, he will not make it, will he not make it good? Well, he declared in the book of Isaiah, I believe chapter 55, my words shall not go out void, but it shall accomplish that which I please and prosper to where to I send him. Now I'm going to park here. Aren't you glad that every now and then God has a word for you? Amen. Amen. Even in your private time and in your study, God has a word for you. You don't have to be in church, but he's a speaking God. Amen. You have the Holy Ghost. You don't just need a word on Sunday, but you need a word for every day. You need a word for every situation that you're going through. Amen. That's why the Bible says the creature is not greater than his Lord. For the devil has some power, but God has all power. Amen. He said, all power is given to me in heaven and earth. I am he that was dead and alive evermore. Amen. I am the eternal God. Amen. So, beloved, when we look at this particular word, amen, it talks indeed about the end time. Amen. The signs of astronomical happenings that's going to happen. So there shall be signs in the sun, moon, stars. Amen. It is described in Matthew and Mark. The sun shall be darkened. The moon shall not give her light. The stars of heaven shall fall. The powers that are in heaven shall be shaken. Praise the Lord. All that we see happening in our world, and that's happening in our atmosphere, it's on a collision course with God. Praise the Lord. You got to understand, everything that's happening in our world has been scripted by God. Praise the Lord. You know the evil that men would do. Amen. He will know the thought you think before you think it. Praise the Lord. So, beloved, praise God. Although things look like they are out of order, but nothing upsets God. Praise the Lord. Amen. Nothing upsets God. Nothing catch God by surprise. Amen. What the present passage seems to mean that is that the whole universe is going to be affected by Christ coming to the earth. The sun and the moon, the stars and the powers, the laws of heaven shall be affected in the sense that they will open up and receive him and serve notice that he is the creator, the Son of Man, God's very own Son. Amen. Who is now coming to the earth and praise God in great power and great glory. I can't wait till the day.
1: Amen.
0: Amen. Praise God. We live with expectation. We live with anticipation that one day it will always be this way. Won't always be sickness and disease. Hallelujah. There will always be crime and murder. Hallelujah. Amen. Tap your neighbor and say, neighbor, I got something to look forward to. Amen. So if you do, act like it, live like it. Hallelujah. Amen. I got something to look forward to. Amen. Michael Jackson made a mistake in his own mind and said, this is it. Hallelujah. That same video that he made, praise God, he wasn't able to live it out. Just put it out. This is it. Paul said, if we just have hope in just this life, we are men most miserable, praise God. Amen? Amen. But we're living now to live again. We die out here to live on the other side. We die out of sin to live on the other side. Amen. Amen. Some men put everything here. Amen. They put everything here. Remember what the rich man did. Say, I have no way to store my goods. Amen. See, I'll build better barns, bigger barns. We'll store my goods. Won't give up nobody. I'm not shutting about the poor. Amen. Not giving to anybody. But the Lord came and said, this night thy soul shall be required of thee. Oh, if God tap you on the shoulder and says, have you done what he said? Amen. Let me move. The astronomical things that are happening in our world. Come on. People see now and the things that are happening, the floods and all these things in Texas, and people looking, gazing at Mars and all those places. You ain't gonna never live on Mars. Amen. Amen. God didn't design for you to live in Mars. Amen. God designed for you to live in him. Amen. Amen. The astronomical bodies are affected because the evil of men and the wrath of God. The scene of falling stars, meteorites, will not be for man's to witness a spectacular event, but to point to the Son of God. Amen? He's coming. Even earth in itself. Understand something going on. Because the Bible says, step with me for a moment, in the 18th chapter of the book of Romans. Romans, the 8th chapter and verse number 19. This is what he says in Romans 8 and 19. For the earnest expectation of the creature waited for the manifestation of the sons of God. Verse 20. For the creature was made subject to vanity, not willingly, but by reason of him who had subjected the same hope. Listen, because the creature itself also shall be delivered from the bondage of corruption into the glorious liberty of the children of God. For we know that the whole creation, what? Groaneth in travail, in pain together. Amen? What do you mean? Praise God. When Adam and Eve sinned, God cursed the ground. He cursed the earth because of sin. See what sin will cause? Sin will cause you to mess up.

therein. Amen. So we're not worried about the stuff that they're talking about at Pennsylvania, at 1600 Pennsylvania Avenue. We're worried about things that are in the Word of God. Amen. Because the Bible says, man shall not live by bread alone, but by the word that proceedeth out of the mouth of God. Amen. Amen. Praise God. Congress can say all they want, but there's a higher word. Come on. Amen. Whatever they say, they're subject to the law of God. Amen. Let me move. There will be distress and perplexity of nations. The picture that is the leaders and government meeting and trying to figure out what's happening to the heavenly bodies in the sky above. However, they will not know nor to be able to cope. They are perplexed and distressed, seeing the doom of the universe. There will be the roaring effect of the oceans and the upheaval of waves. You think stuff's happening now. Amen. Amen. We can't explain certain things happen now. But all the day that when he cat cracks the sky, amen, there will be men's hearts failing them. Men will be gripped by fear and, praise God, desperate fear, seeing the end of the world at hand, and they can't do nothing about it. Praise the Lord. Amen. But in those days after tribulation, the sun shall be darkened, and the moon shall not give her light, and the stars of heaven shall fall, and the powers that are in the heaven shall be shaken. Amen. But the same day that Lot went out of Sodom, it rained fire and brimstone from heaven and destroyed them all. Even thus shall it be in that day when the Son of Man is revealed. Hallelujah. Praise God. Amen. I will show wonders in heaven above and signs in the earth beneath. Blood, fire, vapor of smoke. The sun shall be turned into darkness and the moon into blood before that great and noble day of the Lord cometh. Hallelujah. Praise God. I thank God. I began to shake a little bit when I began to read this and study this. Praise God. Yes, it is going to happen. Just as you were born, it is going to happen. Just as you breathe in the day, it is going to happen. Shout hallelujah. Shout hallelujah. What I'm pointing you to the sky. Praise the Lord. Amen. Praise God. And I beheld when he had opened the sixth seal, and lo, there was a great earthquake, and the sun became black as sackcloth of hair, and the moon became as blood, and the stars of heaven fell unto the earth, even as a fig tree casts her untimely figs when she's shaken by a mighty wind, and the heaven departed as a scroll when it's rolled together, and great men and rich men and chief captains, mighty men, every bondman, every free man, hid themselves in den and rocks of the mountains, and praise God, hid themselves and said, fall on us, hide us from the face of him that sitteth on the throne, and from the wrath of the Lamb, for the great and with the great day of his wrath is come, and who shall be able to stand? Shout hallelujah. Shout hallelujah. And so, beloved, it behooves me and you, beloved, right now to get right with God. If you don't have the Holy Ghost, if you have not been born again, it is a time to do it now. Amen. Amen. So the Bible goes on to share with us, for the stars of heaven and the constellations thereof shall not give her light. The sun shall be darkened, going forth. The moon shall not give cause to give light. I will punish the world for their evil and the wicked for their iniquity. I will cause the arrogance of the proud to
seas, and will lay low the hardness of the terrible. I will make

0: Amen. 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I will make a prayer more precious than fine gold. In other words, he's going to bless his people. But the Bible goes on to say before, therefore, I will shake the heavens. The earth shall remove out of her place in the wrath of the Lord of hosts in that day of fierce anger. Isaiah 13:10-13. But Elijah goes on to share with us, fear and the pit and the snare upon thee, O inhabitant of the earth, it shall come to pass that he who fleeth from the noise of the sheep shall fall into the pit, and he that had a high and open, the fountains of the earth do shake. The earth is utterly broken. Oh God, hallelujah, earth is utterly broken. Hallelujah, God, listen to me. Hallelujah, the earth, hallelujah, is utterly broken down. Oh God, like the drunkard shall be removed, like the cottage. The transgressed thereof shall be heavy upon it. The Lord shall punish the hosts of the high ones, kings of the earth. Hallelujah, he gathers together as prisoners. They gather in the pit and shall be shut up. He's talking about Revelation. But in the meantime, beloved, oh, it tells us as the saints to look up for our redemption door, if not. Amen. Just because things are...
1: 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Our contact information is as follows. St. Matthew's United Church is located at 102 Sally Street in Darlington, South Carolina. Our P.O. 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Again, that's P.O. Box 70 Darlington, South Carolina, 29540. 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On behalf of Bishop First Lady Minister Barbara Bull and the St. Matthew's Church family, we would like to thank you for listening. Until next Sunday morning, God bless you. And remember, there's help in the sanctuary.

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3: Welcome to Victorious Faith Ministries Broadcast with your host, Ernest Young III, the pastor of St. Luke Fellowship Church, where everyone is unique, valuable, and somebody, and Jesus Christ, the Anointed One, He is Lord. I want you to say with me on today, I will not quit and I will not be defeated because I am in Jesus and Jesus, the Anointed One, is in me. Say it with me once again, I will not quit and I will not be defeated because I am in Jesus and Jesus is in me. The Bible declares that we are more than conquerors if we are in Jesus Christ. And the Apostle Paul said unto us that if we are in Christ, nothing can separate you from His love. You need to know that He loves you. It doesn't matter what you've done, who you are, you can never change God's love concerning you. He loves you today, and He wants you to come unto Him so you can receive all that He died to give you. We want you to have an attitude of gratitude and give the Lord thanks on today, because the Lord, He is good, and His mercies are new every morning, and great is God's faithfulness. We want you to experience the freshness of God. There is a fresh anointing that awaits you, as the psalmist said in Psalm 92 and verse number 10, He will anoint you with fresh oil. Today is your day to receive a fresh touch from the Lord. Praise God. He loves you on today. We are living in exciting times, and we must be prepared and ready to meet the Lord either through the grave or in the air. Our Lord Jesus Christ is soon to come. He's coming, and we must be prepared and ready. And if you do not know Jesus Christ as your personal Savior and Lord, at the end of this broadcast, we are going to pray the sinner's prayer so you can receive Jesus Christ as your Savior and as your Lord. We're living in dark times, and we must be prepared and ready to meet the Lord either through the grave or when He comes to catch away the body of Christ. The best is yet to come, and we want you to be ready. Jesus loves you. He has gone away to prepare a place for you, and He wants you to make it to the place you haven't seen. Praise God, what He has in store for your future. We want you to be there with the Lord Jesus Christ. Well, we're teaching from the subject Eternal crowns, and let us go back to our golden text found in Romans chapter 14. This is one of our golden texts, and we're going to read, and we're teaching from the subject eternal crowns. There are eternal rewards that must be earned, and these rewards are earned based upon our work, our sanctification, service, and responsibility to our Lord and Savior Jesus Christ. There is coming a day each believer will stand before the judgment seat of Christ, and you will either gain your rewards or lose your rewards. And so we pick up the words of the Apostle Paul, and he writes here in chapter 14 of Romans and verse number 10, we pick up his words. He says, "But why doest thou judge thy brother? Or why doest thou set at naught thy brother?" God has not made us judges in the church. All of us should be serving the Lord. And if you cannot help someone, leave them alone. If you don't have the solution to their alcohol problem, to their drug addiction, to their promiscuous lifestyle, leave them alone. The Bible says you are not the judge. If you can't help them, if you can't pray for them, if you do not have the solution, praise God, then leave them alone and pray for them so God can send someone with the answer, with the solution to help them come out of their situation. The Bible declares, the Apostle Paul says, for we shall all stand, verse number 10, not some of us, but all of us will stand before the judgment seat of Christ, talking about every believer. The Bible says, for it is written, as I live, saith the Lord is speaking, every knee shall bow to me, and every tongue shall confess to God. Jesus saying at that day, at the bema seat of Christ, every knee will bow and every tongue will confess to God. So then, every one of us shall give account of himself to God. We will give an account of our lives. Every iota of our lives, spirit, soul, and body, we will give an account. Verse number 13, let us not therefore judge one another anymore, but judge this rather, that no man put a stumbling block or an occasion to fall in his brother's way. We must live the life that we sing about, talk about, preach about. We must live it in public, in private, in secret, in the open. We must be whose we are and who we are. And you can only do that when you die to yourself and allow Jesus to rise up on the inside. Notice verse number 16. Let not then your good be evil spoken of. People are watching your life. They are looking to see, are you truly the advertisement that you are advertising? The Bible says we cannot allow our evil, our good, to be spoken evil. He says, for the kingdom of God, there's so much in these verses, time won't permit us to open these verses. He said, for the kingdom of God is not meat and drink, but righteousness, peace, and joy in the Holy Ghost. If you are not experiencing righteousness, peace, and joy, you are not living in the kingdom. You're living in the area of stereotyping and judgment and living according to the flesh. When you are walking with the Lord Jesus Christ, the Spirit of God liberates you that you can live in his righteousness, in his peace, and experience the joy of the Lord, which is your strength. The Bible says at the end, every unbeliever will stand at the great white throne judgment before God, and the books will be open, and the book will be open. But every believer will stand at the judgment seat of Christ. Right quickly, we want to give you God's end time calendar events. You can write them down. The next great event on God's calendar is the rapture, or the catching away of the church. After that will come the great 7-year tribulation period. During that time will be the rise of the Antichrist. During that end of that great tribulation 7-year period will come the battle of Armageddon. During this time, the judgment seat of Christ will take place for the believers in heaven. Then will come the second coming of Christ, where the church of our Lord Jesus Christ will come back with him. Then after that will come the 1,000-year millennium reign, the kingdom age. Then after that will come the great white throne judgment. And then after this will come the perfect age of eternity, spending eternity with the Lord Jesus Christ. I believe that there are 6 categories or areas that our lives, we will give an account for of our lives. Number 1 is our conversation, our words that we speak. Number 2, our motives and thoughts. Number 3, our contributions and giving. Number 4, how we treat other people. The Bible says you will be known not because you cast out demons, not because you heal the sick and work miracles, but that you will be known that you belong to him because you have love for your brothers and sisters. praise God, is very important. We must watch how we treat one another. Number five, how faithful are we to the gifts that he has given unto us? And lastly, want to give to you is we were given account of our purity and holiness, self-control before God. What is holiness? True holiness is not a set of rigid legalistic rules, but a path to intimacy with God. We have two sides. We have been declared holy, and our behavior must match up to our position. So we must bring our behavior up to the position that God has called us to holiness. Praise God, and there is so much we can share with you. But holiness, right quick, holiness equal purity, knowing your identity, being in the will of God, and having a fear of God in your life. Right now, if you do not know Jesus Christ as your personal Savior and Lord, he loves you. It doesn't matter who you are and what you've done. He wants you to come today. Today is your day. It's getting darker in the world, but it's getting brighter in the kingdom of God. And the Bible says he has a plan for your life. You can walk in that plan. It can be unveiled to you right now if you make Jesus Christ your Savior and your Lord. How do you do that? I'm glad you asked. You don't have to run down no aisle. You don't have to jump no pew. You can just believe that what he did for you through his death, burial, and resurrection is real. And the blood paid your sin debt in full, past, present, and future. Say, Lord, I give you my life. Take my life and make me who you have made me to be before the foundation of the world. I confess you as my Savior and as my Lord. And now I ask you to fill me with your precious gift of the Holy Ghost. There is power in the Holy Spirit, and the Holy Ghost is moving right now. Whatever you need, I want you to begin to praise the Lord and lift your hands and give him thanks, because he's moving right now. Be it unto you according to your faith. We love you, and remember these words found in 1 John 4:4. Greater is he that's in you than he that is in this world. The Spirit of God is moving right now.
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3: Greetings. 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Amochi, the senior pastor of Marion Missionary Baptist Church, located in the Salton sections of Williamsburg County. 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

0: sisters, that based on this song, we ought to come with the praise.
1: Amen.
0: Come on, somebody. Nobody shouldn't have had to pump you, had to prime you, but we ought to come with the praise. And I just wonder, Marion, this morning, if I can get about three people and I'll make four.

I don't know about you, but this week, if any of you have watched the news, you can tell that we're living in the end time. And I thought that Deacon Harris spoke on a great subject about the buses. But let me pull Paul and peruse this room this morning just to ask, how many of you saw the kid that left home and was gunned down at the bus stop this week? Let me say that again. His parents sent him to school, and at the bus stop, he was gunned down at the bus stop. That just tells me and you that we ought to live every day like it's our last day, and we don't have any time to be playing in this world. I wish I had a witness in this house today. I just wish I had about three people who really came to have church this morning, who know that in spite of it all, you still owe God. You still owe God a praise. Let me say it one more time, because some of you still ain't moved. But just in case you don't know, he woke you up this morning.

0: grace and his mercy continues to keep us. The Lord is so good. I'm so glad to see my brother and my sister-in-law came in. And you don't know, but anytime I see family members come, particularly my in-laws, I get excited because, you know, some people don't get along with their in-laws.
1: Right.
0: Come on, somebody. Yeah. Oh, don't act like y'all don't know what I'm talking about. You got some brother-in-laws and some sister-in-laws and some cousin-in-laws and some mother-in-laws and father-in-laws that you don't want to say, you don't even want to speak to them.
1: Right.
0: But you do it just to keep peace.
2: All right.
0: Come on, somebody.
2: Amen.
0: But I'm so glad that they love me enough to come see about me. And you do know that I know some preachers got to go over the hill and down through the wills because they live so horrible. Come on, somebody. That nobody don't want to listen to. Can I tell you something? Get in the message. You can about tell halfway of a preacher living right if his siblings and his mom and dad and in-laws come see about it. Come on, somebody. Because sometimes they don't get to see him until time to eat at those family gatherings. Oh, y'all will catch that later. There is a word from the Lord found in John, the 5th chapter, very familiar passage of scripture. John, the 5th chapter. John, the 5th chapter. Begin at verse 1. When you have it, will you rest upon your feet? Let us look to the Lord. Eternal Father, hide me behind yonder's cross. Speak through these lips of clay. Let preaching be done easy, God. Move Gerard out of the way so that they will see none of me and all of you, Father. In Jesus' name, we pray. Amen.
2: Amen.
0: John 5, beginning at verse 1, and it says, "And after this, there was a feast of the Jews, and Jesus went to Jerusalem. Now there is at Jerusalem by the sheep market a pool, which is called in Hebrew tongue Bethesda, having five porches. And in these lie a great multitude of impotent folks, of blind, halt, withered, waiting for the move of the water. For an angel went down at a certain season in the pool and troubled the water, and whosoever then first after the troubling of the water stepped in was made whole of whatsoever disease he had. And a certain man was there which had an infirmity 38 years. And when Jesus saw him lie, he knew that he had been there in a long case, he said unto him, Will thou be made whole? The impotent man answered, Sir, I have no man when the water is troubled to put in me into the pool. But while I'm coming, another step down before me. Jesus said unto him, Rise, take up that bed and walk. Want to look at verse 6 there, and it says, When Jesus saw him lie, and he knew that he had been there a long time in this case, he said unto him, Will thou be made whole? I want you to do some holy gossiping, if you will. Grab your neighbor by the hand and speak these words into your neighbor's life. Say, neighbor, I need to ask you a question. And the question is, how long you going to stay in this position? How long you going to stay in this position? My brothers and sisters, I told you on last week that sometimes life gets you in such a pickle that you have to encourage yourself. But I need to tell you today that some of us are in positions that even God himself don't want us to be in. Some of us put ourselves in the bad positions because people we hang out with, people we talk to, people we socialize with, and must I say to some of you and present an argument to others of you that God has a great life for you. And I must admit to you that even in the midst of all that you're going through, you need to know that some things you go through, you bring it on yourself. And then other things, the devil may show up, but I come to tell you, even in the midst of what the devil shows up, how many of you know somewhere in the Bible, it read that no weapon formed against you shall prosper, and every tongue shall be in judgment. May I suggest to you today, this morning, Marion, that you need to know without a shadow of a doubt that whatever position you're in, you don't have to stay there. I need you to understand you don't have to stay broke, busted, and disgusted. In fact, let me pull this room and help you understand something. My wife and I were talking yesterday, and I often tell folks, you do know the people that gossip the most is the one that lie in the bed beside each other. Don't you know they talk about anything and anybody and any way? Come on, somebody. And I know when my wife got some juicy news, she said, baby, I got something to tell you. I said, wait a minute, let me fix the pillow right so I can get this news. Come on, somebody. Oh, y'all don't act like y'all don't know what I'm talking about. You do the same thing. The only difference, you don't do it in the bed, you do it on the telephone. Come on, somebody. But my wife said to me, I was talking with her, and she quoted a scripture, and she says, you do know the Lord, say, come as you are. I said, well, baby, I think you must have misinterpreted that scripture. Let me help you. Let me park here for a minute. Brenda, if I can I get off the exit right here in Salters to help you understand? That scripture didn't simply mean come as you are in terms of wearing your jeans, your t-shirt, none of that. He simply meant whatever you're going through and however you're fixed, with a bad heart, broken spirit, on drugs, alcohol, don't really matter. However you are, come on to the house of the Lord. He said, come as you are. You ain't got to pay your light bill. You ain't got to pay your rent. You ain't got to pay your mom. You can come broken, busted, and disgusted. And he said, I stand at the door and knock. And anybody who opens the door and let me come in, I'll sup with you. May I suggest to you that he's simply saying that he loves the dopamine. He loves the alcoholic. He loves the homemonger. He loves the prostitute. And some of you will say, Pastor, but you don't know what they do. But may I suggest to some of you to go back and read the Bible where he tells the man to God to go marry a prostitute. Now, come on now. You know, some of you want the first lady to look a certain way. You want her to have on lipsticks and rouge and wear pearl earrings and all this other stuff. And here is God telling this man to God to go down to the whorehouse and marry a prostitute. Now, you do know Deacon Harris, he couldn't have been pastoring no Baptist church. Hello, somebody. They'd have been calling a deacon and having a meeting soon as the service was over. In fact, some of them would have started texting right while the service was going on, Brenda. Some of them would be about midways in the service, and they would be texting Deacon Harris, Deacon Woody, you ain't know the pastor just married the harlot of the community. We got to have us a good old church meeting. All right. All right. Oh, y'all praying. We got to have a church meeting. Because you know the pastor married a prostitute. And we got to do something different. We got to get rid of it. It's in the book. The man to God, I can imagine, he said, of all the women, you could have, you know, God, you could have let me marry the ugly one, the fat one, the skinny one, the one with a bald head. Because God, even you made some hearts here in the 27 or 37 step or whatever you call it. They can glue it on and make her look like some. But of all the people, you told me to get the prostitute.
1: Wow. All right.
0: Now, God, you know that of all the women you could have given me, why do I need the prostitute? Come on, somebody. But must I tell you that God can use who he wants to use anytime he wants to use them, whatever he wants to use. And can I pause and tell you a testimony? In my 33 years of pastoring, I must suggest to you and tell others of you, some of the greatest members is not the one that graduated from college or got a PhD, but it's the one that came from the corner. Because while they were on the corner, they knew the only thing that kept them on the corner was the law. They knew the drugs they used should have killed them. They knew the alcohol should have killed them. suggest to you as I go to my text and take my seat that you don't have to stay in this position. You don't have to stay broken. Can I tell you, some of you in here right now, you still worry about what happened 60 years ago, and Pookie done gone on and done had 4 wives and 3 babies, and you still worrying, and your child grown, done went to college, graduate, and you got great grandkids and still worrying about Pookie. Can I tell you, you ought to let Pookie go. Hello, somebody. Because I must confess to you, Pookie done gone. He been let you go. Hello, somebody. Some of us, we're arguing and fussing. You know, I've discovered the older I get, this heirs property really is something that get us in the black culture. Come on, somebody. You know, we got our house on land, and we'll be fussing about some more land. Come on, somebody. And we'll mess around and die and go to hell. And can I tell you, in 33 years, Brother Lewis, in 33 years, Brother Holmes, in 33 years, Deacon S. Coleman, I must confess, I've never preached a funeral and there was a house or a car in the casket. Come on, somebody. Can I tell you? Allow me to set the scene of this pericope, the zits of this text here, John 5. He was introduced, Jesus was introduced to a man who had been sick for 38 years. And notice this man, he was lying by the pool of Bethesda among many other sick people. Can I tell you today that you are as sick as the people that you hang out with? And I need you to know, if everybody's sick, I ain't gonna be around them, because I need to be around some people who know how to pray and who know how to tell the Lord, to tell the Lord, stop by and see about me. Now here Jesus, he comes to Jerusalem. Because every year Jesus come there, you do remember when he was a little boy, Jesus went down to Jerusalem, and you do remember Mary and Joseph left him there. They were so busy, caught up doing their own thing, Martha, till they left him there. They got halfway home and realized, where is Jesus? They went back, and instead of the people teaching Jesus, Jesus had a crowd teaching them. They said, Jesus, you're wasting these people's time. But Jesus said something rhetorical, and I must tell you the same thing. He said, don't you know I must be about my Father's? I stopped by to tell somebody, you ought to get up this morning. Out of your situation that you're in, you've been wilding in it long enough. Notice what Jesus says here in the text. He asked the man, he says, will thou be made whole? In other words, do you really want to be different? You see, Jesus had to ask him that position because you do know that these men of that day, they sat at the temple and they got paid. They got alms is what they call it. And you do know that some people want to be in the position that they're in, and you can't help them.
1: All right.
0: Hello, somebody. I wonder, is it just me that got some family members that's in position and you done give them a word and you done tried to tell them? And you, the more you talk to them, the worse they get.
1: All right.
0: But I must tell you today, this man's condition became his position. You see, he had been there so long, he became familiar with the circumstance. And I come to tell somebody here today, don't get familiar with how you're sitting. You don't have to stay in that position. But Jesus, he says, how long you going to stay in the position? You see, Jesus asked him a question, Deacon Harris. And the question, he says, will you be made whole? And I must confess, Brother Lewis, he must have been Baptist, because he started telling Jesus, everybody's getting in front of me. Jesus didn't ask him, notice this, he didn't ask him who got in front of you or how long you've been in this position, but he asked, do you want to be made whole?
1: Yes.
0: And that's the question I pose to you today, Mary. Do you want to be made whole?
1: Yes.
0: Are you tired of being in this position? Yes. Can I tell you something? That you ought to be sick and tired of the devil showing up taking control of your husband, your wife, your children, holding up your finance and doing the wrong thing in your marriage, in your life, must I tell you, you ought to get like Joseph that say, as for me and my house, we're going to serve the Lord. And I don't know what that means. That means sometimes you might get low, but you still got to serve him. Sometimes you might get tired, but you still got to serve him. Sometimes you might be broke, busted, and disgusted, but you still got to. Yeah, in this text, notice there's a few things I want to highlight out of this text, if I may. First of all, you got to stop letting your position become your identity. You see, many of us, we're defined by our position. And I need to tell you today and suggest to others of you today, just because you came from a family, you don't have to act like how they act. Come on, somebody. I don't care if they're your brother, sister, mom, or dad. You don't have to act like how they act, because you're a child of the King. And every now and then, my wife will tell you, she says, I said, but you the saved one. You see, here at this pool, the water was not moving. And I got to go, come on, Bobby. But I need to tell you, this pool was a myth, Miss Betty. You see, preacher, what do you mean it was a myth? There was no current. How do you know? Because in Bethesda, the water was movable, unmovable. The water was still. The water was not moved, but they got caught up with tradition. You know how it is. Us been doing it this way. Well, I come to tell you what us been doing. Sometimes God changes. It doesn't always work the way it used to work. Come on, somebody.

three things in the text. And I'm going to go, number one in the text, you got to stop letting your position become your identity. See, the man was at the pool, but he wasn't moving. You see, there's a difference between where you are and who you are. Come on, somebody. He had been sick for 38 years, but his sickness didn't have to become his identity. I come to tell you, you don't have to be defined by where you came from. Just because your mama was a drunk, you ain't got to be no drunk. Come on, somebody. Just because they was robbing Peter to pay Paul, you don't have to live like that. Don't you know that you are better? Because greater is he that is in you than he that is in the world. You see, you've been broke, but that doesn't mean you're destined to remain broke. You've been hurt, but you don't have to stay wounded. You've experienced failure, but you don't have to become the identity of failure. Secondly, and I got to go, but you got to stop making excuses bigger than your expectations. You do know we make excuses why we can't do certain things. You know, I was singing on the choir, but you know, Deacon Harris, you know, I got to go to work. You know, I would come back to eat and serve, but you know, it's hot out there. It's hot on your job, and they got to run you off the clock. Come on, somebody. See, the man said this. Listen to his excuse. Sir, I have no one to put me in the pool. Can I tell you something? You ought to want your healing so bad, it don't matter who get in front of you. You ought to knock them down to get to Jesus. Come on, somebody. You remember the woman with the issue of blood? They brought her and there was a crowd. But can I tell you something? The woman pressed through the crowd. She didn't let the crowd stop her. You do know, she said, I don't care what they got going on. You know she was bleeding, spent all her money, but she got desperate. And if you get desperate enough, you know desperate people do desperate things. And I just need to tell somebody here this morning, you ought to

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See, Jesus asked this man if you want to be made whole, and he started telling Jesus a whole lot of things that Jesus didn't even need to know. He started telling Jesus, but who got in front of him? Deacon S. Coleman, you know, remind me, he must have been Baptist. You know how it is. Deacon S. Coleman, somebody tell you to go help Mr. Elmire. You said they didn't vote for me last year to be an usher, and I ain't going to help.

0: about to go, but the question today is, how long you gonna stay in this position? You see, this man, Brenda, he been sitting too long. He been waiting too long. And he started to complain too long. And not only complain, but he started to make excuses. Listen, Jesus asked him one question. He said to him, he says, will thou be made whole? Go back and read the text. He started telling Jesus who got in front of him. You know what was interesting, Brother John, is this. Jesus never asked him who put him there. He didn't even care. Can I tell you something? And I'm going to go. You know, most of us in here, we've heard the analogy of the crabs in the bucket, right? You know, we always say, well, they like crabs in the bucket. Can I tell you something? Can I give you crab one-on-one today, Dion? The crab ain't the problem. Can I tell you who's worse than the crab in the bucket? The person that put the crab in the bucket. Because even the crab got enough sense to know he don't belong in the bucket. That's why when the other crab's trying to get out, he's trying to go with them. How many of you ever been crabbing and seen the crab hold on to each other? They know that even in the bucket, I don't belong in this bucket. So guess what? Even if I'm going in a frying pan, I'm going in hot water, I know one thing, I don't belong in this bucket. And can I tell you? Can I tell you? The crab in the bucket ain't the problem. It's who put him there, Sharon. Because who put him in the bucket is worse than the crab in the bucket. Come on, somebody. See, the crab in the bucket, they got the right mindset that no matter what happened, I need to get out of this bucket. Even if I'm going to die getting out, I know I ain't going to die in this position. Can I tell you something before I go? You need to get out the position you're in. You don't have to die in that position. And you don't have to own up to that position. Can I help you understand something? I tell my wife all the time, don't call Jacovia bad. She's just mischievous. She's not bad. You do know death and life lives in the power of our tongue, and that we speak comes to fruition. Come on, somebody. So you have to be careful what you speak. You know how you say you're gonna be just like your daddy. No, you're gonna be better than your daddy. Come on, somebody. You're not gonna be like your daddy, because you know why? I'm a praying woman, I'm a praying man, and I'm not gonna let you. Hello, somebody. I'm not gonna let you. You're gonna be better. I tell Jacoby every morning before she get out the car, you the best kid at school. Amen. And you need to remember, you're smarter than everybody at school. Well, my brothers and sisters, our time has come and gone, and I am so delighted that you have joined us for another moment with Marion right here on 105.1. We're here every Sunday evening at 3 o'clock p.m. Won't you come visit us? Our Sunday school begins at 10 o'clock a.m., our worship service at 11. We're located at 777 Marion Church Road in the Salter section of Williamsburg County. I look forward to seeing you. 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Again, that number is 843-858-5237. We would be delighted to have you come and share with us at any or all of our services. Remember, we have noonday Bible study every Tuesday at 12 noon. Also, we have Thursday night Bible study with your youth in mind. We have a youth Bible study that is designed just for your youth. You can bring your youth or drop them off on the bus. We'll gladly pick them up. We have adult Bible study as well on Thursday night. So we look forward to seeing any and all of you real soon. God bless you. Until next Sunday.
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0: 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Today's best gospel music, as good as God has been to me. Oh, wow. Can you attest to that, my friends? That's what preachers say. My friends? You know what I'm saying. 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
1: 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It done swole up on me, and I can't even put my shoes on.
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5: Here's your Sunday forecast for Eastern South Carolina. Warm and mostly sunny Sunday. 91 degrees with just a 20% chance of a brief afternoon shower. A big improvement over this past week's heat and storms. Monday is sunny and beautiful with a high of 91 degrees and a near 0% chance of rain.
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0: 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Hey guys, Tasha Cobbs right there for your glory. But I got to tell you about next Sunday, the 30th, 4 o'clock, Christian Love Tabernacle number 2. It's having their 5th Sunday fellowship service, Walking by Faith Ministry. The presiding pastor will be Pastor Deborah Moses, Overseer Janice Barr Jordan. She's the senior pastor and speaker. And Elder Samuel Jordan is the assistant pastor. We're Almighty 105.1.
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2: 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For the Bible declares that man shall not live by bread alone, but by every word that proceedeth from the mouth of God. Hear ye the word of the Lord. Book of Kings, 18th chapter, verse 21, 1 Kings. Though the storms keeps on raging in my life, yes, Lord, and sometimes it's hard to tell the night from day, yes, it is. Still the hope that lies within is reassured, yes, Lord God.

First Kings, chapter number 18. First Kings. The 18th chapter, verse number 21. Why you left me out there hanging, man? Why you do me like that, man? Thank you, Pastor Allen, for helping me out. Thank you so very much. First Kings, the 18th chapter. First Kings, chapter number 18, verse number 21. First Kings, the 18th chapter, verse number 21, say, and Elijah came unto all the people and said, how long halt ye between two opinions? If the Lord be God, follow him. But if Baal, and someone say Baal, then follow him. And the people answer him not a word. Is that what your Bible says? Let's stay in the old covenant up on today. Go with me to the book of Joel. The book of Joel. Is I'm all right, Brother Freddie? Okay, all right. I plan not to be doing too much moving today. That's my plans. Joel, the book of Joel, the book of Joel. Joel chapter number 3. One verse, the 14th verse. Joel chapter number 3 and verse number 14. You dare say thank you, Jesus. And it reads, multitudes, multitudes in the valley of decision. For the day of the Lord is near in the valley of decision. Father, we bless you. I praise, we glorify you for all your greatness, your goodness, your kindness, and your love. At this time, Father, please hide me totally behind the cross of Christ. Let absolutely nothing be seen but thee. I'm asking you, Father, to anoint us with fresh oil from above on this day as we minister your word unto your people. Father, we pray that your word fall on good receptive ears today and that it bring forth fruit unto thee. 30, 60, and 100-fold as you see fit. We give all praise, all glory, and all honor to you now. We come against every devil, every demon, every demonic force, every demonic spirit, every demonic intention, every demonic influence. We bind it and we render it inoperative right now. The word of the Lord, the will of the Lord, and the prayers of the righteous will avail in this house upon this day. Father, I ask for clarity of thought and clarity of speech as I submit and surrender myself totally to you, Lord, so you can say what you want to say and do what you want to do. We thank you now. We praise and we glorify you now. Not for my name, not for my fame, and definitely not for my glory, but for your name, for your fame, and for your glory, I yield myself as a vessel, a conduit, a channel that you may flow through. So you may flow too. I honor you now, Father, in Jesus' name. Amen and amen. I want to bring your attention back to that 14th verse of the prophet Joel, chapter number 3. And it says, multitudes, multitudes in the valley of decision, for the day of the Lord is near. In the valley of decision. With that all important text there, look over to your neighbor and say, neighbor, make up your mind.
You can be seated. You can be seated. Make up your mind. I want you to understand that when we talk about mind today, we're talking about a part of the soulish realm. We're talking about a part where decisions are made, choices are made, where thoughts are gathered in and are processed. Amen. We realize, amen, that the Bible tells us plainly, let us know to let this same mind be in us, which was also in Christ Jesus. What I want you to understand upon this day, amen, that we are a tripart being. We really are a tripart being. We are three different apartment or compartments, if I may use that word. Amen. We are a spirit. Amen. We have a soul and we live in a fleshly body. Amen. Paul say in the book of Thessalonians, I pray God your whole spirit, soul, and body be preserved blameless unto the coming of our Lord Jesus Christ. Amen. The Bible let us know plainly, amen, that when God, amen, began to make man, that he reached down the dirt, he made man from the dust of the ground, which speaks of his body. He breathed into his nostrils the breath of life, which speak of his spirit. And man became a living soul, which meant that he had the ability to make choices. He had the ability to process. Amen. He had the ability to make decisions. Amen. Unfortunately, most of us, amen, we're so bodily oriented. Amen. Where we don't even think about the other two parts of us. Amen. Which is our spirit and our soul. But I want to talk with you today, amen, about make up your mind. I mean, you know, I heard somebody say that the mind is a terrible thing. Actually, I mean, one of the biggest battles we would have, I don't even know it's even with the devil. As much as I talked about him about 3 weeks ago, up to about a month, I talked about the devil. I don't know if it's with the devil. The biggest battle you have would be with your mind. And the scripture teaches us that, man, that a carnal, to be carnally minded is death. But to be spiritually minded, so you can only have two. Either carnally minded or spiritually minded. Carnally minded is death. Spiritually minded is life and peace. Sad thing is that no one can make up your mind but you. And so what I need us to understand upon today, that when your mind is unstable, when your mind is not made up, your ways ain't made up. A lot of reason why a lot of us is flaky and shaky and up and high and low and committed and everything else, it's because our mind is not made up. The Bible said that a double-minded man, which tell me you can't have actually more than one mind. A double-minded man is unstable in every way of his. He for you today, he with you today. Wait till tomorrow, he done change his mind. He loved God today. Wait till tomorrow, and he done change his mind. Now he won't tell you that, but his actions speak louder. Bump what you say. That don't mean nothing. What you do is what counts. I've been doing this too long to worry about what people say. I don't have too many to tell me many different things. What you say don't mean a hill of beans. It's what you do. As a matter of fact, your doing can speak for your saying. You can do less saying if you do more doing. You try to justify your doing with your saying. And that's why you're lying.
Stay with me. Don't throw your shoe at me yet. Don't throw your shoe at me yet. Tell me, make up your mind. Have you ever been in a store or on a car lot and you don't have the resources to get both things? So you got to make up your mind which it's going to be. You understand what I'm saying? You ever been on a car lot or whatever, you know, you understand what I'm saying? Or anywhere where you had to make a choice. You couldn't do them both. You know, maybe some of y'all in that situation with some relationship. Well, leave that alone, preacher. Leave that alone, preacher. Preacher, preacher, don't even go there, preacher. Don't meddle with me, pastor. But that girl will tell you, I wish you'd make up your mind. Do you want me or you want her? When your mind is unstable, your ways will be, and you can't fully commit to nothing. Can't fully commit because you have not made a decision. Isn't it so much easier when you finally make your mind up in what you're going to do? When you finally, because when your mind get made up, now you got direction. But when you ain't got your mind made up, you don't have no direction. That's like some of our school children, you know, I'm pretty sure all of them done gone or going to be going to college. You know, sometimes they got make up their mind which college they're going to go to. They got maybe got many offers to go to this or many opportunities to go to this college or that college. Amen. So they have to finally make their mind up where they're going. And when they know, made their mind up where they're going, now they got direction. They got somewhere where they can put their focus and their energy. Where they can put their priorities at now. But when their mind is all over the place, if you ain't careful, you don't get your mind made up, you won't go nowhere. Be right here looking at me. Amen. When we get our mind made up, when we get our mind settled, amen, it gives us direction. Now we know where we can put our energy, where we can put our focus at. Amen, saints of God. I don't know about you, but a long time ago, I made up my mind I was going to serve God. Anybody else in here? I made up my mind a long time ago. Come hell, come high water, come friends or no friends, come tough time, come rough time, come people walking in your life and out of your life. I made up my mind a long time ago that I'm going to serve. Anybody else in here?

I'll tell you what it is. You ain't got your mind made up. Because when your mind get made up, it's very hard to get it persuaded to not to. But when your mind ain't already made up, anybody, anything can come along and persuade you. Lord, help me here, Holy Ghost. Help me here, Holy Ghost. Help me here, Holy Ghost. Help me here, Holy Ghost. What you trying to do? Well, I'm trying my best to say, when your mind is made up, and if somebody can come with this or that, it don't matter. Your mind is made up and you're not easily persuaded. But when your mind is unstable, when you wishy-washy already, when you're flaky and shaky already, it don't take much. When I ain't going today, you know, I don't think I'll go neither. The reason being is because you was already flaky to start with. And it didn't take much. Let me help you. When your mind is made up, it's something about when a person got their mind made up, they like a magnet. They are attracts. You're attracted to a person that know what they want. You're attracted to a person that know where they're going. You're attracted to a person that has made a decision, made their mind up. They ain't flaky and shaky. They won't follow nobody that don't have their own mind made up. Oh, God. I want to see upon today, amen, we got two situations here, two times here, that God is telling us, amen, we need to make up our minds. Wasn't it Joshua that said, amen, talking to the children of Israel, he said, I want you to know that you can even serve the God of the Amorite, which your father served, which is on the other side of the flood. Or you can serve the God of your fathers. But y'all said, my mind is made up. As for me, and my house, I'm going to serve the Lord. Amen, amen. Amen. Tell your neighbor, say, neighbor, whether you serve him or not, I'm going to serve him. Whether you praise him or not, I'm going to praise him. Whether you love him or not, I'm going to love him. Whether you would give it to him or not, we got two instances here. We read two passages of scripture before you. Amen. And we see here in the first instance, man, where the prophet Elijah. Amen. The children of Israel went off from the God, of course. And God had used the prophet, amen, to say there won't be no rain nor dew. Amen. For three years. We didn't say the time when he said it. We know it happened. For it was 3.5 years. But he said there won't be no dew nor rain until I say so. Amen. When God finally talked to him 3 years later, said, I want you to go and show yourself to King Ahab. Ahab was the king then. Amen. He said, I want you to go and show yourself to Ahab. Amen. He went and said, you know what we're going to do? We're going to have a showdown at Mount Carmel. I want Jezebel to tell all her prophets, which was 850. I want them to meet me on top of the mountain. And I want the God that answers by fire. Let's let him be God. The Bible say that those prophets, they built their altar. And they called on Baal. They started early calling on Baal. Oh, Baal. Oh, Baal. Oh, the prophet Elijah began to mock him and make fun of him about noonday.

0: began to say, well, maybe you need to call him a little bit louder. He might be on a trip somewhere. He might be on vacation somewhere. You may need to call him a little bit louder. The Bible said that even went so far to start cutting themselves. Amen. I'm glad I got a God that will answer sensitive. I got a God that we can call up unto. As a matter of fact, he said, call unto me, and I will answer thee, and I will show thee great and mighty things that you didn't even know before. Amen. The Bible said they got so bad, anyway, they start getting on top of the altar. Probably doing all kinds of rituals. But there was no response from Baal. By the time he got ready for the evening sacrifice, Elijah said, that's enough of this foolishness. That's enough of this craziness. The Bible says, I mean, that he began to repair, which means they broke down the altar. He began to repair the altar. Amen. The Bible said, let me make this difficult. Elijah said, I want y'all to go get me some water. The Bible said that they went and got four barrels. Elijah said, that ain't enough. Go get me four more. Now they have eight barrels, but Elijah said, oh, that ain't enough. We might as well make it even. The 12 tribes of the children of Israel, let's make it 12. The Bible says that they poured the water in the trenches, and the trenches were full of water. Now you do understand that water and fire, water's supposed to put fire out. The Bible said that Elijah began to call upon his God. Amen, saints of God. And the Bible said that the fire fell. It consumed the sacrifice. But not only did it consume the sacrifice, amen, the water that were in the trenches, it sucked that up also. Our God's a powerful God, says it. But then he says, now what I want y'all to do is, why halt ye between two opinions? In other words, Elijah would tell him, you need to make up your mind. What you gonna do? Then there's a song that said that you better make up your mind. What you gonna do? Now the roll is gonna be called someday. Oh, y'all don't know what I'm talking about. Okay. Okay. Elijah said, you better make up your mind what you gonna do. Amen, says God. Why halt ye? Why in the world is you so confused about it? He said, there are only two ways. Now, I know y'all think the three, but no, they only two. I know you think the four, but they only two. They only two ways. Amen. He said, why halt you between two opinions? If God be God, serve him. And if Baal be God, is he the one that working out for you? Is he the one that moving on your behalf? If he the one that delivering you, is healing you, providing for you, and sustaining for you, well, serve him. Amen, saints of God. Amen, saints of God. God is too good to us, saints of God, for us not to serve him. Tell somebody, he too good to us not to serve him. He too good to us not to serve him. He too good to us not to serve him. Amen. We shouldn't have no problem making up our mind. He wakes us up every day. He starts us on our way. He clothes us in our right mind. He gives us the activity and the uses of our limbs. He provides for us. He makes a way for us. Amen. He continues to bless us over and over and over and over and over again. Tell your neighbor, say, neighbor, won't you serve him? Won't you serve him? Won't you serve him? Won't you serve him? Why halt ye between two opinions? If Baal be God, now I know in the Bible it was Baal, But you know, your God can be anything that you put before God. I know you may not be serving Baal. You may not be sitting down worshiping or bowing down to no idols. At least most of you not. Maybe one or two of you in here, but most of you not. But anytime you put yourself before God, you just make yourself a God. Amen, saints of God. Amen, saints of God. The next passage. Amen. We begin to see, amen, the scripture tells, amen, in the book of Joel. Amen. It's prophetic, talking about in the last days, in the last times. Amen. But we also can utilize it for today. He said there are multitudes. Multitudes. There are many people in the valley of decision that can't make up their mind what you're going to do. Can't make up their mind you're going to serve God or you're going to play around with or flirt with him. Amen. There's a lot of us that don't love him. We're just flirting with him. Y'all know what I'm talking about, flirting. Y'all, I don't know what they call it now. If you understand what I'm talking about, just flirting. He said there's multitudes in the valley of decision. I wonder why it's a valley. Can I tell you why I think it's a valley? Because when your mind ain't made up, you in a valley. You have no direction. You have no guidance. You have no word where you can put all your energy and all your focus. You don't know which way you're going. So you're in a valley. Amen. He began to tell us, amen, multitudes are in the valley of decision. But notice what he said. The day of the Lord is near. Oh, yes, we'll read it right there. It's in there. The day of the Lord is near. I know some of us think we have a lot of time. I know some of us think we got life by that. Well, I won't. The genitals. But we do not, baby. We really do not. I mean, that's why the scripture said that the day you hear his voice, don't you harden your heart. Amen, saints of God. Amen, saints of God. Amen. There are many, many in the valley of decision. Have no direction, have no guidance. Have no idea. And when I'm talking about, I mean, yes, this principle work in everything. Principle work in everyday life. Principle work in whatever it is that you desiring to do and desiring to accomplish, whatever you're desiring to be. It works in that. But it also works, more importantly, in spiritual life. Amen, saints of God. God says through the prophet Joel that the day of the Lord is near. I hope none of you are in that valley where you just ain't got your mind made up. Stand to your feet. Stand to your feet. Stand to your feet. It is our prayer that you was blessed from the message. If you would like to hear this message in its entirety or make further contact with our ministry, you can by going to freshbeginningschristiancenter.com. Have a blessed day.
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Almighty 105.1, today's best gospel music. Rodney Bryan, he's the one. Hopefully you're having a wonderful Sunday afternoon. The music continues. Alicia Storrin.

visualize. Couldn't possibly be reciprocity when I remember the price. The least I could do is to give him my life. Surrender my will and comply with his plan. Follow command, give up the will as I drive. I call that power steering. No more coward spirit. And so now there ain't too much that I have feared.

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0: your glory to see you. 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
0: Let's have a little church, okay? They chose to tag this one.

videos if I can tonight. Can I do that? Now, all you old school choir members know how it was when we used to go on tour down in South Florida. And we used to go to the Triumph Church. How many of y'all remember the Triumph Church? And every now and then they start a song off. But the problem was, the only person who knew the song was Mr. Olds and about two or three of their members out in the audience one night. And they used to get mad at us when we didn't sing. That's because we didn't know the words. But every now and then, they'll strike up one of them songs that we know. Now, this particular song, I know we sang it at my church. You sang it at your church. Your auntie have sung it at their church. Your mama, everybody sang this song, all right? We're going to do it.

I'm getting ready to do something that I've been wanting to do for a long time. Now, when I was back here at FAMU, they used to pick at me because I had no rhythm. Then there, right, Ursula? You know y'all used to laugh at me, didn't you? All right. But I'm going to dance for y'all tonight. 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Y'all want to see me dance? Y'all don't want to see me dance, Rick. I'm going to dance anyway, all right? I'm going to do one of them old man shouts, all right? Here we go. Watch this.

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1: 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Almighty 105.1, today's best gospel music, this old building. Well, guys, man, need I say more than what we've been saying for the last couple of days? We thoroughly, that's one of those words pastors like to use. We thoroughly enjoyed hanging out with you guys this weekend. And if it's God's will, we'll get together next weekend. And we'll do this all over again. Till then, have yourself a safe week, okay? We'll talk to you later. Bye now.
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9: Here's your Sunday forecast for Eastern South Carolina. Warm and mostly sunny Sunday. 91 degrees with just a 20% chance of a brief afternoon shower. A big improvement over this past week's heat and storms. Monday is sunny and beautiful with a high of 91 degrees and a near 0% chance of rain.
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3: Good afternoon. Welcome to Purpose in the PD. I'm Elaine Reed, and I am going to be your host. As always, I'm hoping that fits your little spirit this afternoon, because I am quite excited about the program that we're going to have this afternoon. You know what season it is, and so we are going to continue to bring you all of the information that you need to be quite intelligent and knowledgeable about the vote that you're going to do. Now, you understand now that it is that vote that we are talking about and needing you to keep that your focus. And that is who my guest, my two very special guests is this afternoon, is because these two guests are quite influential and significant to the PD area. They have been quite involved in the political arena for quite a long, long time. And let me tell you, you can tell the difference. They and I, and they are here because this season is one of the most important that we will experience in some time. And so look forward to much more coming. But this afternoon, you have the pleasure, I have the pleasure of having none other than our state president of the Democratic Women's Council, who lives in the PD, none other than Hartson, but none other than Ms. Barbara Caraway. How you doing?
4: I am doing wonderful, wonderful. Thank you, Ms. Elaine Reed, for having me here today to talk about what's going on in South Carolina with our election. We have so much going on.
3: Oh, it's
4: and we
3: no
4: need
3: question.
4: Everyone to get involved and get out and vote. Yeah. And we need to bring our sisters, our brothers, and everyone, our neighbors, and out to vote as well, too.
3: And you, y'all hear that? So even in the introduction, the stress is on you. We are not going to let any moment go. But my other guest here, oh my goodness, she's been involved in the, throughout the PD, throughout our state, and now has attained national level. We just are just so proud to have none other than the former Senator Maggie Glover, who I claim is one of my friends. And Maggie, it is such a pleasure.
5: That would be true. We are friends.
3: Yes.
5: And so,
3: I'm telling you,
5: Barbara and I, years.
3: There you go.
5: Well, both of you.
3: Yeah, you know. That's what I'm saying. We have been involved with each other.
4: Just happened last week. That's right.
5: Yeah. These sisters are truly sisters.
3: Yeah. Yeah.
5: In the struggle, in pleasure, in the good times, in the bad times.
3: Because we just had a very memorable occasion to happen. I don't know whether all of you out know, but I celebrated my birthday.
5: Her
3: 80th birthday.
5: Yes,
3: and
5: ma'am.
3: These two were quite involved with my celebration. Yes, indeed.
5: Yeah.
3: It was that. And so that's the kind of thing that I want all of you to understand why important, regardless of your status, regardless of what you're doing, the women here, that we see that we cannot sit back, we cannot let someone else do it. That's why we are joining together all of our talents and everything to let you know, to impact upon you, the importance of this particular election in South Carolina. And we have an event coming up that I know that we're going to be talking a little bit more about here. But that's an important, too. Because this, the state election, the slate that we're putting forward now, okay, these candidates are coming to the PD, mm-hmm. and we have to talk about that. Let you know why you need to be front and center at these things and what it brings, what it just means. It's just imperative. And so I'm going to ask Barbara for you to kind of start us off a little bit as to why, you know, in the past, the Democratic Women's Council has not been in the forefront. Your involvement and some of the and so many of the others have seen the need for us women to be there. We're always in the background and said kind of like that because the men have dominated it. But those things have changed nationwide that we're there. So talk to us a little bit as to your involvement and what do you see the role of the Democratic women?
4: Well, I've been involved with the Democratic Party for over 30 years. Okay,
3: amen.
4: Yeah, you know, and so getting involved with the Democratic Party and at an early age is very important that we teach our children and our grandchildren and also our we teach everyone in reference to the what the Democratic Party does. And then I got involved with the Democratic Women. Okay, the Democratic Women, we stand for unity and bringing unity in our community and also bringing things with the youth as well, too. So we try to stand together with the Democratic Party. And the purpose of the Democratic Women is to elect women candidate. That's
3: right.
4: Number one,
3: okay.
4: To elect
3: yes.
4: women candidates, trying to get women candidates to run. And that's very important that what we're doing in the state of South Carolina and in the county, in Dalton County. We have a Dalton County Democratic woman, and we have a Florence County Democratic woman, too, is this moving around. We're in the 7th Congressional District, so the 7th Congressional District is really moving with the Democratic women, and that's very important, and that's important statewide as well, too. So we're bringing everybody together, the Democratic women in Dalton, the Democratic women in Florence, in Georgetown. This is the 7th Congressional District, but we want to do the Democratic women statewide as well.
3: And so Maggie, just following along, kind of like what Barbara is showing, how they're working nowadays. See, your election or your office brought out a lot of women. You know, I know you were being the first senator
4: right.
3: from areas, so that enlightened us. And we know your struggle, but it is still there that you are still quite involved to keep that. Do you see a continuance of the growth of the women?
5: Oh, certainly there has been growth, but I there is still
3: okay.
5: a lot that we need to do, particularly in South Carolina.
3: Mm-hmm.
5: You know, I always try to bring you the data.
3: Good.
5: And
3: I
5: want to share with them and so that they understand what Ms. Reed, what Ms. Caraway, mm-hmm. and why this program today is so very important.
3: All right.
5: I want you to know that in 24.
3: Yeah.
5: South Carolina
3: mm-hmm.
5: Turned out only 4%.
3: Mm-hmm.
5: It was the lowest turnout for a Democratic primary
3: all right now.
5: In almost five years.
3: Ooh.
5: To have that kind of turnout. We turned out 131,000.
3: Mm-hmm.
5: Votes.
3: And
5: that's 4% of our registration.
3: Mm-hmm.
5: And if we do that again, because see, that's why the administration that we have in the White House now,
3: uh-huh.
5: that's how they got there.
1: That's how they
3: Amen.
1: Got
5: there. Because we did not do for ourselves, and certainly we didn't do for our people what needed to be done. We sat up talking about, well, you know, them people are just going to do what they want. Yes, if you keep your butt at home.
4: That's right.
5: That's exactly what is happening. And that's what you did in 24. Mm-hmm. And why Kamala and Tim Walz have now gone back home.
3: Amen.
5: Because we did not do what we want needed to do. Mm-hmm. And to, so you can understand what I'm saying. In 2020,
3: yeah, right.
5: South Carolina turned out 540 thousand votes.
3: All right.
5: Which was 16%. Go back to 2008, where we turned out 23%.
3: All right now. 23%.
5: Yes, that was the year we elected Barack Obama president. And across the nation, Democrats did what they needed to do. And we have kind of dropped off since then. And 24 was utterly ridiculous. Ridiculous that we would, as Democrats, only turn out 4% of our registered voters. And if we sit idly by and allow that to happen, I'm saying on this radio station today,
3: come on.
5: Don't call Miss Reed. Don't call Miss Caraway.
4: That's right.
5: And you know not to call Maggie. Do not call me complaining about anything.
4: Anything.
3: If you don't turn out the vote.
5: If you don't turn out the vote. And when we say turn out the vote this time, we're talking about in your family. In your community, in your church, in your workplace, anywhere you have people who are 18 years of age and older, you don't look around talking about what the neighbor or the sister or anybody, what are you doing? You have got to make sure every registered voter, and those that aren't registered, you need to make sure they are registered. And if you do it now, you know that they will be able to vote November the 2nd.
3: Hey, if you do it right now.
4: If you do it now. That's right. Do it now. And then see, you got early voting as well, too. You don't wait till November the 3rd. You have early voting. As well.
5: Thank
4: early
5: you.
4: Voting. That's and right. And
5: like
4: make
5: that.
4: Sure you have your registration. If you don't have your registration, please go get your voter registration now. Please go get your voter registration. You know, we have some great candidates that we want you to support. And the statistic says the 18 to 45 is not voting. Why are you not voting? Answer that question. Why are you not voting?
3: Mm-hmm. Mm-hmm. And see, what I did see, the effort, and if you need an issue, it is there. The effort that was made to save Congressman Clyburn's district, the effort that was made of the Democrats, do you understand? That's the kind of same thing, and it can be done. Lot of part of that effort was the 18 to 24. So why would you not continue? Why would you not continue when you are the one that will be taking these seats? So you need to do that, and they did that.
5: It was a beautiful thing to watch that at the State House, to watch them, flood.
3: Yeah.
5: We flooded the room and made Republican men join the effort.
3: Yes.
5: They joined us when they saw all of these people in and around the state house complaining about an effort to, I mean, just redraw and draw the man out. We only have one Congressman Clyburn.
4: Only one.
5: And
3: that was killing you?
5: Yeah, thank you.
3: I mean, that was so...
5: We've got to don't play around. We cannot play with this, ladies and gentlemen, because I promise you, these people are not playing with you.
3: No, because they're watching every move. Mm-hmm. And that's why this is so important. This, the Meet the Candidates event that's going to be held at Savannah Grove Church on Tuesday, August 4th. It starts at 6 p.m. I'm saying that to say they're not playing. This is following what Meg has just said. The effort that they are seeing, that what happened with Congressman Clyburn, they want to try to dismantle that effort. So that was the reason for naming Lindsey Graham sister to do that, because the numbers that the candidate is going to be here on Tuesday, Dr. Annie Andrews, had gotten so close to Lindsey.
5: Yes.
3: So they need a woman, a female, to do that, because the other male Republicans didn't come close to Lindsey. So what? So you know she would defeat them. So what I'm saying, for Meg and Barbara, because Meg has been there. I'm there on a little small scale now as an elected official in Darlington.
5: Yes,
3: but
5: you
3: the
5: are.
3: Kind of involvement and strategy takes a person like Barbara, who is with the Women Council, been involved with the party so long, so you can see these strategies that are being done you don't even think about. You're looking at, oh, that's a nice move that they made to give the sister, but they didn't know which one of them men that ran against them could do anything to the Democratic candidate. And these are the candidates, they put themselves out here. We need the same effort that was made to be with them. And what's significant about this slate? Across the state, we got a black woman running for solicitor.
5: Yes.
3: We have a black man running for governor.
5: Governor.
3: You know, there is a slate. And yes, but it's mixed. It's like the Democratic Party has been, because of what you just said about in 2008, 23% of the Democratic vote, that included black and white. Oh, it wasn't that. Mm-hmm. And there is, so we need that kind of joined togetherness and thing to be able to do what is necessary for right now.
4: And we need the support for you to come out on Tuesday.
3: Yeah,
4: we need all you to come out on Tuesday to meet these candidates. It's important that you meet these candidates and talk to them. You know, we're bringing them to you. So we want you to come out and meet the candidate. We don't want the candidates to come and you're not here. So we want you to come and meet the candidates. Miss Dr. Andrew Andrews is going to be here, and we can have others who's going to be here too. So we need you to be, just like Elaine just said, they got the slate right now. The number one person on that slate is Mr. Ralph Norman. And then Ms. Graham lives. Yeah, Ralph Norman's number one.
3: Oh, you mean on the Republican side?
4: He's number one, but she's number two.
3: Amen.
4: But yeah, she's number two. But
3: with no experience, nothing. It just, please. And put it, just defeat the Democrat. You ain't got to have
4: you
3: nothing.
4: You don't have nothing to. What did Russell Fry do? Okay, Russell Fry is number three. He's running for Congress. I mean, Congressional District 7. Okay, he has two slates that he's running for right now. On the debates of what they said.
3: He
5: is the sitting Congressman.
4: Congressman.
3: Yeah, right.
5: But he is running For Lindsay the late Lindsay Graham seat.
4: So, you know, the strategy that they're doing, we got to look at it. Don't think you can't look at it and say, what are they doing? They're really trying to defeat the Democrats. And so we got to be thinking about all what they're doing all the time.
3: So we need to understand that this show today is simply to say, folk, come out. We're doing all we can to bring it to you. So if you have a question, you want to see why they are or what they can do. But the fact that you get, that they're there, they're putting themselves up, because let me tell you, it is, it's almost like a wall. When they said, when they stopping funds, they're putting taxes, apply it to your normal everyday living.
5: Mm-hmm.
3: What is it for you? Where you probably hadn't been so involved, but you can't even get to your job in the normal way because the gas prices are up, insurances are going up, the medical stuff is in,
5: all
3: and
5: your
3: not
5: utilities.
3: To mention you trying to feed and eat like you normally been doing. All of those prices are out of the thing. So you are having to make a lot of adjustment. Look at why. And it is caused by those who are making those policies that's doing that. And they want to continue to dominate. They're not thinking about you at all.
5: I mean, none of them are thinking about you and your everyday wants. Now, please remember, this administration, your president ran...
3: Thank you. Bring it
5: and out. Got elected because he said he was going to bring down prices, put an end to these endless wars.
3: No war.
5: And the world I live in, that makes him just a liar.
4: Thank you.
5: A liar, because he did the exact opposite. Everything that he accused Democrats and poor President Biden for.
3: He's doing it.
5: He is doing it.
3: He is doing it now.
5: And the seat that Ms. Andrews is running for was the right hand.
3: Yes.
5: The right hand to this president in making sure that
3: he supported all of this
5: and voted with them. This is an opportunity for us to not only take the House, we can take the Senate if we as Democrats do what we are supposed to do and come out PD and Florence County, all of the everybody in the area, as Ms. Carraway said, they are bringing the candidates to you.
4: That's right.
5: They're bringing them. You don't have to do anything but come to the church and listen. Ask your questions and see if these candidates will address the things you are concerned about and trying to make your life and the lives of your children better.
3: That's
5: the only way, because you got to know by now that the present administration never gives a thought.
3: Not one thought.
5: About us. When like he says, affordability is something that the Democrats came up with. It's a sham. Affordability? As if we just made up that word. Where were you, sir? You ran on affordability, but now it's something that the Democrats have just made up.
3: I tell you.
5: Come on. And you have to see and know that's a lie And I now have an opportunity to cast my vote and support my ancestors, many who gave their very lives.
4: Oh, my goodness. Oh, my goodness.
5: For us to have this right to vote. And you spit in their faces when you sit on your behind and allow your name to be purged.
3: Oh my God.
5: From the rolls.
4: That's right.
5: And
4: that's
5: let me explain that to you.
3: Yes.
5: If you have not voted in the last two general elections, you have been purged.
3: They do it.
5: You have been purged. And so you need to now start checking. Go to the election commission, call them, and find out your status. And then make sure you have done everything you can do to make sure you are back on the rolls and you are eligible to vote November 2nd. And the early voting will start.
3: Actually, after I just heard the early voting starts like Wednesday of this week or something. But that's on the Republican thing.
4: That's on the Republican.
3: For the November
4: it's in October.
3: Election,
5: in October.
3: It's in October.
5: It would have to be in October.
4: It is in October.
5: Mm-hmm. Mm-hmm. And so, ladies and gentlemen, that's why we're here. Unable to complete sentences because it's so important. This is critical.
3: Yes.
5: In fact, one of the things that the local NAACP branch is getting ready to do is to partner with other organizations in the Florence County area to register seniors.
3: Yes.
5: Registering high school seniors. We are going to have an event and bring the election commission to that event so that we can register. Hallelujah. I need young people to know that if you turn 18 by November the 2nd, you can vote.
4: You can register and you can vote.
5: That's an area where we must work. Because just as the Honorable Ms. Reed just told us, that the 18 to 45 year olds dropped the ball. We've got to get back.
3: Get back on task
5: and you help make the change that this country has got to have. Because if you don't be surprised that as a black person, you are not sent out of this country. Because of what this administration is doing, just as they are doing to Haitians, they took away this past Thursday, they lost their visas.
3: Yes.
5: And now stand to be deported. And he will do that to us if we sit by and allow them to maintain the control that they have now.
3: And that, on that word, Maggie, we're almost out of time, but I wanted all of you to put this in, that it has been the changes that has occurred in this country has been because of black folk. So come on now, because the systems and policies that was put in, we didn't do it, what we call the chain. Because of our stamina and wanting to do the right thing.
4: Right.
3: Always wanted to do that. And the fact that they even have such a thing as purging. The only purging if you die. is only the reason that you should be purged from a list of vote. Mm-hmm. It doesn't matter whether you how many times you exercise. These are the kinds of strategies I want to bring to you, that this is what they do that we take for granted. Now, we, again, go along, but that has to be a chain. There should be no purging. Once you register, you register. Mm-hmm. You see? Once you get to be a certain age, you're an adult. You don't go back.
1: That is correct.
5: We have got to elect Democrats that will go to the state house, go to the White House, go to the your local, your local candidates, and put in that kind of legislation. That's what we have got to do. Otherwise, just think, this present election administration, we are all stammering, ladies and gentlemen, because this is so important. And we got, you know, we're all kind of talking, rushing to make sure you get the word. But this present administration closed the Department of Education. I mean, come on. They fired 300,000 federal employees. Mm-hmm. Yes. Many of 257,000 of them were women, black women included, who no longer have their federal job.
3: Now, can you imagine?
5: Just look at the military where they black women won't get their promotions. Our general, five-star general, simply because he's a black man, fired.
1: Fired.
5: Yes, just put out. Won't get.
3: No, mm-hmm. no explanation.
5: Because somebody who is simply listening to one man.
3: And ladies and gentlemen, Lord, you see how we are, but our time is totally out. And I just so appreciate you so. From this, you know you got to come back.
1: You got to come back. We got to come back.
3: But I want to leave all of you with this. Make sure it is Tuesday, August 4th at 6 p.m. at Savannah Grove
5: Baptist Church on Alligator Road.
3: Please attend. Please come out and support the candidates. Dr. Annie Andrews, who was running against Lindsey Graham, now running against his sister. We have possibly Jermaine Johnson, who would run for governor.
5: Sharon McGill will be at Savannah Grove, and she's running for solicitor.
3: All right, now you hear that. Please, again, thank y'all so much. We're going to have you back and continue.
1: Yeah, we need to come back again.
3: All of you, the message is you got to get you and your family in, friends, however. You got to get involved in this election and make sure you vote. My name is Elaine Reed, and truly, if you have any issues or concern, don't hesitate. Give us a call here at WPDT. That's 843-678-9393. And again, it has been my pleasure to be your host. I'm Elaine Reed, your host for Purpose in the PD.
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0: Jamal Bates in the morning, Jocelia Williams in the midday, Willie Moe Jr. in the afternoon, and Darlene McCoy at night. 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
1: 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Just begin to celebrate Jesus. 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
7: Here's your Sunday night forecast for Eastern South Carolina. Warm and clear with a low near 70 degrees. Tomorrow is sunny and beautiful with a high near 91. One of the nicest days for the rest of the month. The brutal heat and the storm stretch from this past week is now behind us.
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